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1: With SRN News, I'm Keith Peters in Washington. Two teenage suspects killed three men in a shooting at a San Diego mosque Monday before killing themselves a few blocks away. San Diego Police Chief Scott Wall says the situation is under control.
2: There is no further threat. Both suspects in this case are deceased. All of the kids are safe.
1: Wall said a security guard at the Islamic Center of San Diego was among those killed, and the case is being investigated as a hate crime. On Wall Street, the Dow up by 159 points. The Nasdaq dropped 134, with the S&P 500 index lower by 5 points. Oil was near $105 a barrel on the New York Mercantile Exchange. This is SRN News.
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9: Here's your 105.7 WDNY forecast. Lows level off around 68 tonight under partly cloudy skies. A blend of clouds and sun again tomorrow. Daytime highs approaching 89. Chance for storms tomorrow night. Lows dip down to about 60. High temperatures reach up to 70 Wednesday with a chance of rain showers. 61, sunshine mixed with clouds at times Thursday. I'm meteorologist Derek Hite on 105.7 WDNY. Currently, it's 84 degrees.
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10: 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You spray, they play. 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

0: big mission here, one of them anyway, on the John Tesh program is to keep you alive. So let's do that now. Don't drive dehydrated anymore. Because even mild dehydration, we now know, has been shown to spark twice as many mistakes behind the wheel. Drifting out of your lane, braking late. That's about the same number of mistakes, by the way, made by people over the legal limit for alcohol. Sports and exercise researchers at the UK's Loughborough University found that being dehydrated will impair mental function and reduce concentration, alertness, and even short-term memory. The less water that's in your body, the thicker your blood gets, and the less oxygenated blood reaches your brain. So drink some water before you hit the road, and I will too.
1: Making you the smartest person in the room. Intelligence for your life.
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1: With SRN News, I'm Keith Peters in Washington. An American doctor has a rare variant of Ebola.
2: The organization he works for says Dr. Peter Stafford had been treating patients at a hospital in eastern Congo and developed symptoms. Infectious disease specialist Dr. Celine Gounder says doctors are likely to be among the first to be infected.
3: This is Bundibugyo Ebola virus. So this is a more rare species of Ebola virus for which we have no vaccine or specific treatment.
2: Ebola spreads person to person through direct contact with bodily fluids. The CDC says 7 Americans, including Dr. Stafford, are being transported to Germany for monitoring. I'm Ed Donahue.
1: On Wall Street, the Dow up by 159 points. The Nasdaq dropped 134. The S&P 500 declined by 5 points. This is SRN News.
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5: Authorities in Ontario County have charged Kiara Robinson with arson after a series of fires at an apartment building on Broad Street. Investigators say that Robinson was seen outside allegedly lighting fires as deputies arrived at the scene on August 4th. A quick-thinking resident had already extinguished one of the blazes inside. A new study from Wallet Hub ranks New York as the 9th best state to live in nationwide. The evaluation considering such factors as affordability, quality of life, education and health. Notably, New York topped the list for most restaurants per capita, highlighting the state's rich

0: culinary diversity. Two people in custody, one remaining at large following a fraud investigation in Farmington. Ontario County Sheriff's deputies arresting 34-year-old Patrick Chase Johnson Jr. of Rochester and 36-year-old Island Johnson of Pittsford after they allegedly helped 42-year-old Chaz K. Davis use a stolen identity to acquire two vehicles from a local automotive dealer.
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8: Here's your 105.7 WDNY forecast. Lows level off around 68 tonight under partly cloudy skies. A blend of clouds and sun again tomorrow. Daytime highs approaching 89. Chance for storms tomorrow night. Lows dip down to about 60. High temperatures reach up to 70 Wednesday with a chance of rain showers. 61, sunshine mixed with clouds at times Thursday. I'm meteorologist Derek Height on 105.7 WDNY. Right now, it's 84 degrees.
9: Here's a quick tip you can use this week if you want to increase your sense of well-being. 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
12: 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There'll be vendors, activity, food, and fun. All are welcome to attend. And a dice run ride to benefit the Zachary Smith Scholarship Fund will take place Sunday, May 24th. 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The ride leaves at 9:30. All are welcome to take part.
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1: With SRN News, I'm Keith Peters in Washington. Two teenage suspects opened fire at an Islamic center in San Diego, killing three men before killing themselves. The killings Monday are being investigated as a hate crime. That, according to Police Chief Scott Wall, he says a security guard was among the victims and that the two suspects were found dead in a vehicle nearby. Daniel McDonald lives near the Islamic center and says he was at home at the time of the shooting.
2: In my house, when I heard the shots ring out on my street, then a few minutes later go out and look and some glass on the street. Gardner looks all shaken up, and at the end of my street over at Hatton, there's one of the shooters on the floor getting revived by the police officers.
1: On Wall Street, the Dow up by 159 points. The NASDAQ dropped 134. 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
4: Authorities in Ontario County have charged Kiara Robinson with arson after a series of fires at an apartment building on Broad Street. Investigators say that Robinson was seen outside allegedly lighting fires as deputies arrived at the scene on August 4th. A quick-thinking resident had already

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9: Here's your 105.7 WDNY forecast. Lows level off around 68 tonight under partly cloudy skies. A blend of clouds and sun again tomorrow. Daytime highs approaching 89. Chance for storms tomorrow night. Lows dip down to about 60. High temperatures reach up to 70 Wednesday with a chance of rain showers. 61, sunshine mixed with clouds at times Thursday. I'm meteorologist Derek Hite on 105.7 WDNY. Currently, it's 82 degrees.
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1: With SRN News, I'm Jason Walker. The investigation continues in San Diego, where two young men opened fire in a mosque earlier in the day, killing three people. Those two then each committed suicide. Police say both the suspects were teenagers. A gun and a notebook that prosecutors say link Luigi Mangione to the killing of UnitedHealthcare CEO Brian Thompson can be used as evidence at his murder trial. Judge issuing that ruling, rejecting a defense argument that they were seized illegally. Former L.A. police detective Mark Furman, who was convicted of lying during the testimony in the O.J. Simpson murder trial, has died. He was one of the first of two police detectives sent to investigate the original killings. Mark Furman dead at the age of 74. This is SRN News.
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3: A new study from WalletHub ranks New York as the ninth best state to live in nationwide. The evaluation considering such factors as affordability, quality of life, education, and health. Notably, New York topped the list for most restaurants per capita, highlighting the state's rich culinary diversity. Two people in custody, one remaining at large following a fraud investigation in Farmington. Ontario County Sheriff's deputies arresting 34-year-old Patrick Chase Johnson Jr. of Rochester and 36-year-old Islyn Johnson of Pittsburgh after they allegedly helped 42-year-old Chaz K. Davis use a stolen identity to acquire two vehicles from a local automotive dealer. Authorities in Ontario County have charged Kiara Robinson with arson after a series of fires at an apartment building on Broad Street. Investigators say that Robinson was seen outside allegedly lighting fires as deputies arrived at the scene on August 4th. A quick-thinking resident had already extinguished one of the blazes inside.
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6: But quite a few times, Gib and I have talked about push-ups as a great overall body exercise. They work your arms and your core at the same time. But if you can't do a standard push-up and you're doing them on your knees instead of toes, you need to do more of them to get the same fitness benefits, it stands to reason. This is according to Michelle Olson, a professor of exercise science at Auburn University. Basically, one real push-up, she says, is the equivalent of three knee push-ups, because when you're on your toes, you're lifting more weight and your core is fully engaged. If you're not there yet, don't sweat it. 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

Hey, how's it going? It's Amanda Logan. Glad you're hanging out tonight. This guy, his Loop Tour is back on the road this week with shows through South America. Honestly, like Ed's schedule looks less like a tour and more like a global group chat he accidentally agreed to. It's Shape of You.

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0: Post Malone with Circles, and he's been in full country festival mode lately, even stopping his stagecoach set to check in on a fan who needed help. Very Post Malone, you know? Chaotic tattoos, but he's got a golden retriever heart.
1: With SRN News, I'm Jason Walker. Humanitarian aid ship from Mexico has docked in Havana. Here's Lisa Dwyer.
2: Cubans welcomed the arrival of a ship carrying a humanitarian aid from Mexico to Uruguay. This man says, with the situation the country is in, anything that comes in helps, adding that it's the Cuban people who are suffering. In late January, U.S. President Donald Trump threatened tariffs on countries supplying oil to Cuba. The island has since faced severe shortages of food, fuel, and electricity, and constant blackouts across much of the country. I'm Lisa Dwyer.
1: Well, it's happened again. The New York Times suing the Pentagon for a second time over media access. New lawsuit argues a requirement that journalists be escorted while on Pentagon grounds violates First Amendment. SRN News.
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0: The Pretenders and Brass in Pocket. Well, apparently more people are trying to bring back third places. You know, those easy community spots where you can just exist without answering emails or spending your entire paycheck. Honestly, yeah, we need more places where the only plan is just to be a person.
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0: Taylor Swift with Elizabeth Taylor. And if you haven't seen that music video yet, it went full old Hollywood glamour. Only Taylor could make people suddenly research classic celebrity history between errands.
1: 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Bloodshed in Southern California.
2: Police in San Diego say two teenage suspects opened fire at the Islamic Center of San Diego, killing three men before killing themselves.
3: We are considering this a hate crime until it's not.
2: Police Chief Scott Wall.
3: So we have our two suspects that are deceased. We have three victims at the Islamic Center. All three are adults, for a total of five people that are deceased.
2: Aerial footage showed more than a dozen children holding hands and being walked out of the parking lot during the police response.
3: All of the kids are safe.
2: Wall says a security guard was among the victims and that the two suspects were found dead in a vehicle stopped in the middle of a road nearby. Audio courtesy KGTV. I'm Jennifer King.
1: President Trump holding off on a military strike on Iran planned for Tuesday because, in his words, serious negotiations are underway. This is SRN News.
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6: Years ago, for a period of, 3 or 4 weeks, every Thursday, I would wake up and outside

cloudy skies. Sunshine mixed with clouds at times again Tuesday. Highs level off around 89. Lows around 60 Tuesday night. Chance for storms. Turning much cooler Wednesday and Thursday with highs from the low 60s to the upper 60s. Slight chance of rain showers Wednesday. I'm meteorologist Derek Hite on 105.7 WDNY. Currently 73.

0: Edwin McCain, and I could not ask for more. Well, one of the big internet conversations right now is how nobody wants to be consistently reachable anymore. People are muting group chats, which, chef's kiss, turning off red receipts, which, who has them on, and calling it peace. Honestly, like, some group chats do need office hours.
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0: Dishwalla and Counting Blue Cars. And the Cannes red carpet coverage is basically its own sport right now. You know, some people watch for the movies, some people watch for the celebrities, some people watch to decide whether a gown looks comfortable enough to survive stares.
1: With SRN News, I'm Jason Walker. Supreme Court rejecting appeals from pharmaceutical companies that object to negotiating Medicare drug prices with the feds.
2: The justices gave no comment in leaving in place rulings from the Federal Appeals Court in Philadelphia that dismissed the drug manufacturers' claims. The negotiation program was created as part of the 2022 Inflation Reduction Act. The law requires the government to negotiate prices for certain high-cost drugs in the federal insurance program for older adults on an annual basis. Republicans have criticized aspects of the law, which was signed by Democratic President Joe Biden. But the Trump administration has embraced the authority to bring drug makers to the negotiating table.
1: San Diego police still investigating that shooting Monday at a mosque that killed three men. This is SRN News.
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Tuesday night. Lows level off around 60, partly cloudy. Slight chance of rain showers Wednesday. Highs level off around 70. 61, sunshine mixed with clouds at times Thursday. I'm meteorologist Derek Hite on 105.7 WDNY. Currently, it's 68 degrees.

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0: Adele and Set Fire to the Rain. It's Amanda. Well, apparently one of the big home trends right now is making your space feel more like a hangout spot again. You know, cozy, social, easy to be in. Very sweet idea, except my house's current theme is someone was looking for scissors.
1: With SRN News, I'm Jason Walker. Justice Department announcing a $1.7 billion anti-weaponization fund. It's all part of President Trump's IRS lawsuit settlement.
2: As part of the settlement agreement in the president's $10 billion lawsuit against the IRS, another fund is being created for others targeted during the Biden administration. The attorney general is establishing an anti-weaponization fund with close to $2 billion in it. The president sued the IRS after a government contractor pled guilty to stealing his tax information along with some other wealthy Americans and then leaked all the documents to the media in 2019 and 2020. Laura Winters reporting.
1: Senate confirming the president's pick to oversee the management of 258 million acres of public lands in western states. Steve Pierce now heads up the Bureau of Land Management. SRN News.
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6: Here's your 105.7 WDNY forecast. Partly cloudy overnight with a low of 68. Sunshine mixed with clouds at times Tuesday, highs level off around 89. Chance for storms Tuesday night, lows level off around 60, partly cloudy. Slight chance of rain showers Wednesday, highs level off around 70. 61, sunshine mixed with clouds at times Thursday. I'm meteorologist Derek Hite on 105.7 WDNY. Right now, 68.

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0: Paul Young and Oh Girl. Well, apparently the new Flex is not over-optimizing every part of your life. 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Unless you're a type A personality, you know, just rock it.
1: With SRN News, I'm Jason Walker. Well, the Supreme Court rejecting appeals from pharmaceutical companies that object to negotiating Medicare drug prices with the federal government.
2: The justices gave no comment in leaving in place rulings from the Federal Appeals Court in Philadelphia that dismissed the drug manufacturers' claims. The negotiation program was created as part of the 2022 Inflation Reduction Act. The law requires the government to negotiate prices for certain high-cost drugs in the federal insurance program for older adults on an annual basis. Republicans have criticized aspects of the law, which was signed by Democratic President Joe Biden. But the Trump administration has embraced the authority to bring drug makers to the negotiating table. Marcela Sanchez, Washington.
1: And this is SRN News.
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7: Here's your 105.7 WDNY forecast. Lows dip down to about 66 overnight under partly cloudy skies. Slight chance of thunderstorms Tuesday. High temperatures reach up to 90. Mainly cloudy skies expected. Chance of thunderstorms Tuesday night, 60. Low 70s Wednesday with a chance of thunderstorms. Low 60s, sunshine mixed with clouds at times Thursday. I'm meteorologist Derek Height on 105.7 WDNY. Currently, it's 66 degrees.

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3: It's always tough when you get a phone call or an email home from school about something your child did or they said or whatever, right? 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And it has me pulling up all the old emails because I get a lot from my little one, Dakota, and trying to decipher what they're really trying to say. It's coming up next.

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0: Every day a couple joins us. 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And then it's up for you to decide who's right.
1: 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Until you get in a crash. Suddenly, a ticket doesn't seem so bad. Click it. 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
0: Melissa and Jason. Melissa, let's start with you. What's going on?
6: So I took my mom with me as my plus one to like a happy hour event with my job. And she met my boss, and he ended up asking her out, and I was like, haha, like, that's funny at first, but then she actually said yes. They went out, and I guess it went well, and they plan on going out again, and it's just very weird to me, because, like, it's like mixing business with pleasure. I mean, like, what happens if, you know, things don't go well? Does that affect my job? Does that affect how, like, my boss interacts with me? So, like, I'm so confused right now.
1: Jason, you don't feel the same way? You think that it's fine that the boss dates her mom?
7: Yeah, I mean, the thing is that they're you know, mature adults. You know, the way I see it is, like, I'm happy that her mom is happy, you know? And I don't understand why it's such a big deal. Like, it's just dating, you know?
1: You know, the only problem is this, you know, Anna, you know, everybody's a mature adult right until they're not, right? And sometimes when people break up, they're not. But I mean, that doesn't even include the implications that it has at your workplace, right? So, I mean, this was a happy hour event with other people there. So I'm sure you're not the only person that knows that the boss asked out your mother and he went out with your mom. And so after that, let's say that it doesn't work out between the two of them. Does that cause problems for you at work? Or does he compensate because he feels bad by hooking you up? Let's say you get that promotion that you've earned over the last 4 or 5 years working your butt off. Does everybody in the building now think it's because he's dating your mom or because he did date your mom? I mean, it's kind of a lose-lose for you, to tell you the truth, except for it could mean a big promotion and it could mean your mom's happiness.
0: This reminds me of when Michael Scott dated Pam's mom on The Office.
1: Oh! And you see how uncomfortable that was.
0: Right. Except it's...
1: Yeah, it's real. Michael Scott, right?
0: Yeah. Well, what we can do is see what the audience has to say. Because they may agree with you, Melissa, that you have every right to tell your mom that you don't feel comfortable with it and you want her to stop dating him. But they may see Jason's side, too. They're adults. And if they want to have a private adult relationship outside of you, then you don't really have a say. You need to back off and let your mom just do what she wants.
1: Sidebar. Also a little bit creepy when your mom looks like you. 1-800-330-9999. What do you think? Whose side are you on? It's the Couples Court with Anna and Raven.
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11: With SRN News, I'm Jason Walker. The stricken hantavirus ship has come to the end of its journey.
12: The cruise ship, hit by a deadly hantavirus outbreak, has docked at the Dutch port of Rotterdam for disinfection, wrapping up a troubled journey that has put international health authorities on alert. The NV Hondius was carrying 25 crew members and 2 medical personnel as it reached Rotterdam on Monday morning after all the passengers disembarked elsewhere. AP reports people boarding the boat were wearing white hazardous materials suits. A short distance from where the ship docked, authorities had set up white containers along the water in between a line of windmills. The crew will enter immediate quarantine. I'm Charles de Ledesma.
11: Right. Russian President Vladimir Putin traveling to China to meet with Chinese leader Xi Jinping. The visit comes less than 1 week after President Trump was in Beijing. This is SRN News.
13: With the news flash, I'm Trey Westerberg on 105.7 WDNY. This update brought to you by Cintas. Rochester firefighters responded to a box truck fire on Orchard Street Sunday afternoon and found the vehicle heavily damaged by flames, including its roof sides and interior. Officials say the cause of the fire is still under investigation and no additional details have been released yet. Suburban single-story office buildings are seeing rising demand as companies move away from amenity-heavy Class A spaces. Tenants are prioritizing affordability, parking, and convenience over extras like gyms and lounges, boosting smaller buildings despite high overall office vacancy rates. A suspected hantavirus case has been reported in Ontario County, New York, and is believed to have been acquired locally. Officials say there is no risk to the general public and that health authorities are continuing to investigate the case in coordination with state agencies. I'm Trey Westerberg with your news flash.
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13: Here's your 105.7 WDNY forecast. Slight chance of thunderstorms today. Otherwise, cloudy skies with a few peaks of sun. High temperatures reach up to 90. Chance of thunderstorms tonight. Lows dip down to about 60. Cloudy skies expected. Cloudy skies with a few peaks of sun. Tomorrow, chance for storms. High temperatures reach up to 71. I'm meteorologist Derek Height on 105.7 WDNY. Currently 67. 80s, 90s,
0: and now WDNY. Seemed innocent enough. Melissa had a social function at work. She brought her mom with her. Why not, right? Well, her mom really hit it off with her boss. Her boss asked her mom out. Believe it or not, they went out, and now they would like to see each other again. And Melissa says to her husband, Jason, I'm not comfortable with this. At first, it's funny, but now it's not. Like, I don't want them to have a relationship.
1: Yeah, Jason thinks it's fine. Listen, they seem to get along good. Your boss is a nice guy. Why not let them, you know, see where this goes? But, you know, she has her apprehensions. Melissa says, you know, this creates a weird situation for me at work. And there's a lot of different layers to that, too, Anna. I mean, you never know where it could lead.
0: But she's a grown-up. Her mom is an adult. She can make her own decisions. But what do you think? 1-800-330-9999. Couples Court.
18: I am on the husband's side. If somebody in the older stages of their lives finds somebody that they can get along with and enjoy, I say, let them go. Let them do what they're going to do. They're adults. And if it affects her work, I mean, it's not going to, because they're adults. Let them just be.
0: I do agree with that, because I feel it is harder for older people to meet other people. They're not as tech savvy or whatever. They don't want to be on the apps. They don't want to be on the, you know, the internet. So if you find somebody that you have like, it might work out. Who are you just getting their way?
1: Look. All that sounds wonderful, as long as they're both mature adults. And we both know that emotionally, people often not. And age doesn't really define whether or not they're going to be. So if it doesn't work out and it goes south, it could be real for her job.
0: Whose side are you on? 1-800-330-9999. Couples Court.

0: Are you on?
1: Hey, I'm on the husband's side. It just seems like if she didn't want them dating, then she shouldn't have hooked them up in the first place. Because now her mom has this excitement on the table, and she should take that away from her.
2: I mean, taking your mom to happy hour doesn't mean you're hooking her up with your boss. But, okay. And then, Raven, whose side are you on?
3: I'm on the mother's side. You know, you shouldn't be telling her who she can and cannot date. And then, plus, at the end, it might work out for her. You know, he might need a day or two off of work. You know, no problem.
0: Right. It could work in her advantage. You never thought of it that way.
2: Except everybody in the office now thinks that your mom is the reason you're getting a good opportunity.
4: The verdict is in. Jury foreman, what are the results?
0: Jason, our audience agreed with you. Melissa, it's understandably upsetting because it is your mom and your boss, and the way you think of them as two different complete categories. But she is an adult. She is allowed to make her own decisions, and this is not your position to get in the middle.
5: Yeah, but at the same time, this does affect my life. It does.
2: Yeah, it does. It could very well. Unfortunately, the votes didn't go your way today. So,
0: right.
2: Jason, you going to be all right with this? I mean, you get the votes here, but obviously Melissa's not happy.
6: Yeah, I mean, you know, but the thing is, I've met him a few. He's a cool guy. I think it's going to be good. I think, honestly, it's going to be good. And I don't think it's going to be as horrible as she's making it out to be.
2: Well, I wish you guys well with that.
0: Yeah.
2: Good luck.
0: If you have a problem, too, send an email, couplescore@annaandraven.com.
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13: Researchers at Cornell University are using high-tech methods to measure methane emissions from dairy cows. That's according to Dr. Tom Overton. He's chair of the Department of Animal Sciences at Cornell University. He describes how they're accomplishing this.
17: So we have four, we call them chambers, that we can actually put large enough to put, think of these as like plexiglass and steel boxes, big, that we're big, they're climate controlled. We can put animals as large as a dairy cow in there and really measure methane, other greenhouse gases, you know, 24/7.
13: Overton said it is important that the agriculture industry be a part of the solution to greenhouse gas issues.
17: Dairy is a small percentage of the total, and we think if we can do our part there, then ag can be part of the solution.
13: Dr. Tom Overton, chair of the Department of Animal Sciences at Cornell University, and our thanks to John Clark with FeedWorks USA for his assistance with this report.
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13: 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Our pearl of wisdom today came in by letter mail nearly 20 years ago by listener Timmy. 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You're on the farm, and I'm Ish.
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26: 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All are welcome. The Vincent House Yard Sale will take place Thursday, Friday, and Saturday, May 21st, 22nd, and 23rd from 9 to 4 each day at 310 2nd Avenue in Wayland. For more details, call 585-728-2427. 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A dice run ride will take place Sunday, May 24th to benefit Marine Corporal Zachary Smith's Scholarship Fund. A ride through the scenic rolling back hills will begin at the Dark Horse Saloon in Danville with registration starting at 8:30. The ride leads at 9:30. All are welcome.
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0: It's funny how now that parties are happening again, you're hypersensitive to the other people that are also guests. But who is the most annoying person at a party? That's coming up next.

0: From the Genesee Now newsroom, I'm Ken Haight.
1: Four Hornell residents were arrested on drug charges following a traffic stop on I-390 Thursday, May 14th. Livingston County Sheriff stopped a vehicle for a traffic violation. The driver was identified as 34-year-old Morgan Ayers of Hornell. Passengers have been identified as 57-year-old Joaquin Izzareri, 30-year-old Angela Clark, and 34-year-old David O'Brien Jr., all from Hornell. A quantity of crack cocaine was located and seized from inside the vehicle during the stop. The occupants were interviewed and all placed under arrest. All were charged with various versions of possession of a controlled substance and criminally using drug paraphernalia. Ayers, Clark, and Irizarry were transported to the Livingston County Jail for processing and pre-arraignment detention. All three were arraigned. Ayers and Clark were released. Irizarry was remanded to the custody of the sheriff with no bail due to two prior felony convictions. O'Brien was issued an appearance ticket and released. Schuyler County Sheriff's report on the arrest of a Beaver Dams resident on an outstanding arrest warrant. 32-year-old Ashley Decker Cornish was taken into custody on a warrant charging her with violation of probation. The warrant was issued from the Schuyler County Court. Decker Cornish was remanded to the Schuyler County Jail. The Vincent House is holding a yard sale Thursday, Friday, and Saturday from 9 to 4 each day at 310 2nd Avenue in Wayland. The sale will include books, tools, small furniture, baby items, kitchen items, decorations, and household items. If you have any questions, you can call 585-728-2427. Tonight's Mega Millions jackpot will increase to an estimated $277 million as no players matched all six numbers in Friday night's drawing.
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7: Here's your 105.7 WDNY forecast. Slight chance of thunderstorms today, otherwise cloudy skies with a few peaks of sun. High temperatures reach up to 90. Chance of thunderstorms tonight, lows dip down to about 60. Cloudy skies expected. Cloudy skies with a few peaks of sun. Tomorrow, chance for storms, high temperatures reach up to 71. I'm meteorologist Derek Height on 105.7 WDNY. Right now, 66.
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11: Raven was at a party over the weekend where the fake raffle winner, like, you know, when they pull the raffle and then somebody's like, got it. And they're just kidding. And they think they're so funny, but they do it like six times.
12: I can't stand that person.
11: Right.
12: Can't stand that person.
11: But it's the same cast of characters. You realize it. Like, there's some people that are just so annoying at parties and they exist at almost every single
12: one. Every
11: party. On our text line at 1-800-330-9999, the most annoying person at a party is the one guy who's obsessed with the music and thinks that you want to hear their dumb music.
12: Yeah. No. Who's got it? I'll do it on my phone. I got it.
11: Remember when our boss made us listen to like slow jams for an entire Christmas party?
12: The yacht Christmas party. The yacht rock Christmas party. Yes.
11: We're like, it's a party. Like, we want to dance. Yeah. But thanks for playing all this slow R&B.
12: Michael McDonald and Chris Christopherson. Wasn't great.
11: Who's the most annoying person at a party? 1-800-330-9999. You can call or text. Your calls are coming up next. Oh, for the record, he still says it was the greatest Christmas party of all time.
12: He does.
11: Believes it.
12: Said it yesterday.
11: Yep.

I've learned is that people are giant liars on the internet, especially when they're bragging about things that they can do, you know? So that's coming up next. But if you would like to call in early, 1-800-330-9999, and not be a giant liar, if you have to make dinner in 15 minutes or less, what are you making? What's your go-to? It's coming up.

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0: People are giant liars on the internet, Raven.
1: Oh, yeah. No question about it.
0: I was, going through my Twitter account, and the Food Network had tweeted, "Tell us, when you're pressed for time in the kitchen, what's the quickest dinner you cook?" Which seems like such a innocent, normal thing to say, right?
1: Sure.
0: Okay, yeah. And I was curious, because I'm always looking for fast things to make at night, you know, when you're tired and you don't feel like making a full-out dinner. So, I'm looking for, quick frittatas, eggs, things that you can make, super fast, 15 minutes or less. Sue B. writes on Twitter, "Salmon, saffron, jasmine rice, and sauteed spinach." Get out of here.
1: Right.
0: When I think 15 minutes, I don't think, let me bust out the salmon. What are you talking about? Right?
1: Come on.
0: Rabina wrote coconut Thai soup. Now, in her defense, I don't know how to make coconut Thai soup, so maybe it only takes 10 minutes. But again, that seems something like if I have to crack a coconut, I don't even know where to buy a coconut.
1: Right. I mean, you're going to need some sort of saw. It's going to take a whole amount of time for you. I mean, we're not versed in these things.
0: And Kyle wrote chicken pot pie. Now, I don't know much about chicken pot pie except I take it out of the freezer and I put it in the oven.
1: Right. It's got to bake, right?
0: Right. Doesn't it have to cook for 45 minutes to an hour? What are you talking about? It takes 15 minutes is what it takes to preheat the oven before I put the chicken pot pie in.
1: And again, that's just a frozen one. I mean, if he was making that from scratch, that's hours of time.
0: Got to cut the chicken. Oh, gosh. Raven, if you are for real making a meal, a dinner in 15 minutes or less, what are you making?
1: Well, I mean, that's all my meals, because anything that I'm making, I'm not a cook, number one. Number two, I don't like to waste time eating. It's one of my biggest things. If you've ever seen me eat, I'm like a savage, really, when I'm in there.
0: I've seen it.
1: Boxed mac and cheese, and it could be the powder or the squeeze. I'm good with that. I'm fast on both of those. Anything that can be fashioned into a sandwich. Yesterday, that meant Ritz crackers and squeeze cheese.
0: Ew.
1: Well, my wife was out shopping, so while she was gone, there was no food in the house, and then B, no watchful eyes upon me. So I will just make anything into a sandwich. That's typically, those are my wheelhouse right there, you know?
0: Yeah. What is your go-to meal? You have to make dinner. You've got 15 minutes. You don't feel like slaving over the stove. What is it? For real, don't be a liar. 1-800-330-9999. Sienna and Raven.
2: Well, I mean, I always hear people hating to chop onions and garlic, and they think, if you have to do that, then you're already in for it, and it's going to take way too long. But my go-to meal is just spaghetti bolognese. It's you chop some garlic, you chop an onion, you saute it in the pan, you put the meat in, you put the sauce in, boil the noodles, and season it up, and it's done. I mean, I grew up on it. I have it at least once a week. Super easy, and it's great.
1: I had bolognese this weekend. You're telling me you can make bolognese in 15 minutes or less? I mean, come on.
0: Yep. I mean, the sauce needs to simmer for longer than that. It's got to collect all the juices in them. But I can make myself a mean pasta with butter.
1: I know you will. Minutes. I know you will. You were 8 years old.
0: And I say it's for the kids, but I'll tell you, I'll make a whole pound of it, and it'll be my dinner, too. And it'll taste good. Put a little Parmesan cheese right on top. I'm a happy girl.
1: Full stick of butter. Throw it right in there.
0: 100%. 1-800-330-9999. For real, you've got 15 minutes. You want to make a dinner. What are you making?
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6: With SRN News, I'm Rich Thomason in Washington. The request of the Mideast allies, President Trump has hit the pause button on a planned attack on Iran.
7: I think the benefactors here are clearly those Gulf states who, had there been a U.S. attack on Iran and Iran had retaliated, it could have been those Gulf states that would have been in the immediate firing line. I think what is also interesting about what the president said is that he seems to be a little bit more optimistic this time that a deal is potentially just around the corner than he has been on previous occasions.
6: The BBC's Peter Bowes. Kentucky among states holding primaries today. GOP Congressman Thomas Massie being challenged by retired Navy Special Forces veteran Ed Galrine, who's endorsed by President Trump. On Wall Street, the Dow futures down 112. This is SRN News.
8: From the Genesee Now newsroom, I'm Ken Haight.
9: Three people suffered injuries, including two who were taken to the hospital after a vehicle struck a deer Sunday evening in the town of Milo. First responders were called around 7:15 p.m. to State Route 54 to a one-car crash with injuries. 28-year-old Timothy Laws of North Chilly was traveling north when a deer entered the roadway from the west side and was struck by the vehicle. Laws and a passenger, William Gonzalez of North Chilly, were transported to Soldiers and Sailors Memorial Hospital in Panyan for treatment of neck pain. A second passenger, Allison Laws of Geneva, was evaluated at the scene for minor injuries. One person was hospitalized and another incarcerated following a weekend stabbing incident in the city of Hornell. The attack took place just before 1 a.m. Sunday, May 17th, outside Biggie's Bar and Grill on River Street. Hornell police were able to locate surveillance camera footage and within minutes took a suspect into custody. That person, identified by police as Jermaine Hawkins of Dennis Avenue in Hornell, was charged with first-degree assault and fourth-degree criminal possession of a weapon. Hawkins was arraigned in Steuben County Court and committed to the Steuben County Jail. The stabbing victim, whose name has not been released, was transported to an area hospital for treatment. Their condition also has not been released. A Dice Run ride is being held Sunday, May 24th, to benefit the Zachary D. Smith Scholarship Fund. Ride throughout the scenic rolling back hill and winding roads while stopping at several local American Legions along the way. The ride starts at the Dark Horse Saloon. Registration begins at 8:30 a.m. The ride leaves at 9:30. The cost is $25 per participant. There also will be basket raffles and 50-50.
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11: With the Wall Street Business Report, I'm Bill Alexander. The Federal Aviation Administration said it was sharply reducing its target.

0: With the Wall Street Business Report, I'm Bill Alexander. The Federal Aviation Administration said it was sharply reducing its target for air traffic control staffing. Its new target is 12,563 certified controllers, down from 14,633. Toyota Motor has sought approval to build a new vehicle assembly line in its existing manufacturing complex in Texas. Construction of the proposed project in San Antonio is expected to begin by the end of 2026. Starbucks is laying off 300 U.S. corporate employees in its third round of job cuts under CEO Brian Nickel. The company is also shuttering some regional support offices.
1: This is the highlight of my morning.
2: Hey, what's up? It's Island.
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0: skies with a few peaks of sun. High temperatures reach up to 90. Chance of thunderstorms tonight. Lows dip down to about 60. Cloudy skies expected. Cloudy skies with a few peaks of sun. Tomorrow, chance for storms. High temperatures reach up to 71. I'm meteorologist Derek Height on 105.7 WDNY. Right now, 66.
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1: I had seen a tweet by the Food Network and they were asking people what's their go-to quick dinner meal, and people are giant liars. They were talking about like tilapia, salmon, like making a prime rib. What are you talking about?
2: Right.
1: You have 15 minutes to make a dinner, you're gonna make a prime rib? What is this?
2: Right. If I worked as a personal chef, that might be my 15 minute go-to meal. If I had all these things stocked in my $7,000 refrigerator. Regular people, that's not real. No way.
1: But for real, though, when you've had 15 minutes to make dinner, you don't have a lot of time, what's your go-to meal that you can make on the fly? 1-800-330-9999. Your calls are coming up next, including some great ideas that I'm making notes. It's next.

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3: With SRN News, I'm Rich Thomason in Washington. At the request of some Middle East allies, President Trump is pausing his plans for another attack on Iran. Kentucky, among states holding primaries today, GOP Congressman Thomas Massey being challenged by retired Navy Special Forces vet Ed Galrine, endorsed by President Trump. A tentative contract agreement ends New York's Long Island Railroad strike. Service on the LIRR to resume early this afternoon. Investigators plan to execute search warrants today as they investigate yesterday's deadly shooting at the largest mosque in San Diego. Attorneys for the man accused of killing Charlie Kirk will be making their case today to close portions of a July hearing and to seal some of the evidence. The Dow futures are down 68 points, while the Nasdaq futures are off just about 200 points. More details at srnnews.com.
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6: Four Hornell residents were arrested on drug charges following a traffic stop on I-390 Thursday, May 14th. Livingston County Sheriff stopped a vehicle for a traffic violation. The driver was identified as 34-year-old Morgan Ayers of Hornell. Passengers have been identified as 57-year-old Joaquin Izzareri, 30-year-old Angela Clark, and 34-year-old David O'Brien Jr., all from Hornell. A quantity of crack cocaine was located and seized from inside the vehicle during the stop. The occupants were interviewed and all placed under arrest. All were charged with various versions of possession of a controlled substance and criminally using drug paraphernalia. Ayers, Clark, and Irizarry were transported to the Livingston County Jail for processing and pre-arraignment detention. All three were arraigned. Ayers and Clark were released. Irizarry was remanded to the custody of the sheriff with no bail due to two prior felony convictions. O'Brien was issued an appearance ticket and released. Schuyler County Sheriff's report on the arrest of a Beaver Dams resident on an outstanding arrest warrant. 32-year-old Ashley Decker Cornish was taken into custody on a warrant charging her with violation of probation. The warrant was issued from the Schuyler County Court. Decker Cornish was remanded to the Schuyler County Jail. The Vincent House is holding a yard sale Thursday, Friday, and Saturday from 9 to 4 each day at 310 2nd Avenue in Wayland. The sale will include books, tools, small furniture, baby items, kitchen items, decorations, and household items. If you have any questions, you can call 585-728-2427. Tonight's Mega Millions jackpot will increase to an estimated $277 million as no player has matched all six numbers in Friday night's drawing.
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8: A piece of the Livingston County Division I baseball title swings in the balance on Tuesday on 105.7 WDNY. We head to the doghouse as the Wayland Cohocton Golden Eagles seek a share into the Division I title. 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
9: Here's your 105.7 WDNY forecast. Slight chance for storms today, otherwise partly cloudy. Highs around 90. Chance of thunderstorms tonight. Lows dip down to about 60. Cloudy skies. Mainly cloudy tomorrow. Chance for storms, high of 71. Sunshine mixed with clouds at times Thursday, with highs in the low 60s. Slight chance for showers Friday. I'm meteorologist Derek Hite on 105.7 WDNY. Currently 66.
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11: Angel Hernandez, you stink, and I don't like you.
1: That was a fan that was upset at Angel Hernandez, who's a Major League Baseball ump, after a few bad calls. Waited for him to come outside, and that's what he yelled when he came out. And I'm like, what kind of job do you have that you get yelled at like that? We asked, what's a job that you get yelled at? Like normal. 1-800-330-9999. On our text line, somebody wrote, cooks. Yeah, and that's like a chain of things. Because the waiter gets yelled at from the customer, and then the waitress or the waiter goes in the back and yells at the chef for whatever they did supposedly incorrectly. Mm-hmm. And it's like it just keeps going, you know?
10: I've met a lot of aggressive chefs over my years, too, right? It's a high-tension job.
1: It really is.
10: Yeah.
1: 1-800-330-9999. What's a job that it's totally normal?

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2: Angel Hernandez, you stink, and I don't like you!
3: I don't know why I find it so funny. I can listen to that all day long.
1: It's because he doesn't swear. It's because he doesn't say anything truly offensive that you find it amusing, right?
3: Yeah, but that's a major league umpire, Angel Hernandez. He's not very liked, makes some bad calls. And this was a guy that waited outside to yell that at him. It's gone
1: I just
3: viral.
1: Don't have that kind of time in my life to sit around and wait, but I'm glad he did.
3: What's a job that you just get yelled at and it's totally normal? You keep seeing these stories about these refs and these umps lately. 1-800-330-9999. CNN Raven.
4: I'm a supermarket manager, and I am always getting yelled at. Somebody can't find something. Somebody got charged wrong. Something was on sale. They were supposed to put it on. They didn't. I'm running around like a chicken with its head cut off, and I get yelled at the same time.
3: Mm.
1: I believe you. I have seen those ladies yelling at people at the grocery store, mm-hmm. at the deli counter, at the customer service desk. If you're the manager, it all stops there. The buck stops there. You know, what can you do? You can't say anything. Your job is to smile through all the pain. If your pepper doesn't look right, it's not necessarily the produce manager's fault.
4: Right. I got every transaction I got to override. Right. They need me. I'm the only one with the swipe.
1: Oh. You know what I'm
3: saying? Yes.
4: So it's my job. I got to go from aisle to aisle. If something on sale ain't on there, and it's usually, I love my old ladies. They keep us a bit. They keep us a flow. But when they spot that, you know, the grapes were supposed to be, mm-hmm. you know what I mean, yep. on sale, and we charged them full price.
1: That's right.
4: Here I come.
1: That's right.
4: Here I come.
3: It's the power with all the card. You ever go to Walmart and they have to call the manager to override something? The manager doesn't even say a word. They just come in.
1: Yeah, they don't ask.
3: They don't say a word.
1: Yeah, they don't
3: they just
1: ask.
3: Come in, they can swipe it. They push in their four numbers, and they silently walk away. Like, they don't want to engage in anything that's happening.
1: Why does it take them 15 minutes to get there, though?
3: I don't
1: that's
3: know.
1: The problem.
3: They're busy. They got things to do. I don't know.
4: We're handling another register. That's why.
3: Yeah. Stand on Raven. What's a job that you get yelled at?
5: Working at the DMV.
1: You know, I don't know about your DMV, but there are signs at my DMV that I go to that say that you can't be verbally or anything abusive. And
3: really?
1: I'm telling, yes, if you raise your voice even a couple octaves, you're getting arrested. They will drag you out of there. They will certainly kick you right out of the building.
3: It's been a hot minute since I've been inside a DMV, mm-hmm. to tell you the truth.
1: There are signs all over the place.
3: Wow.
1: Because it's a big deal because it used to be such a problem. I've got two DMV offices near me. It says it at both of them. And it is silent in there. Besides the beeping showing you the next number that's up, it's basically silent. Because you wait so long, you're upset. But you know you could be removed. So you're scared.
3: You're scared to lose your spot in line.
1: You're scared. So you're just like, here I am. Mm-hmm. I'm in hell. I've arrived here at hell. And I just have to be here until they decide whether or not to release me. That's all.
3: Hi, it's Ann and Raven. What's a job that you get yelled at?
6: Working the drive-thru at a fast food place.
1: Which I feel is so wrong. They take the order. You know, they don't own the building. If they're out of, you know, chalupas or they're out of your favorite fries or whatever, like, it's not the drive-thru operator's fault. They're just the person that showed up for work.
3: I do like the fact that the technology in drive-thrus is getting so much more advanced. Because remember, it'd be like,
1: yeah.
3: number four. And you'd be like, what? Yeah, yes. Diet Coke, I said.
1: Well, I lived in California. It was like a movie. It was like you would say your order, you would enunciate it, and you would say it so clearly and wonderful. And then they would spit something back at you that you had no idea what it was that they said, whether it be the static or some sort of language barrier or whatever. And you would just be like, yep.
3: Yeah.
1: You would just go up there and take it.
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1: As parents, we remind our kids about things constantly.
3: But adults need reminding of things too sometimes, especially about wearing a seatbelt.
1: If you don't wear one, you could get a ticket and, of course, put yourself in danger. But also, think about what your kids see.
3: Yeah, you are an example in their lives. And when they get into a car, you want that message ingrained in them to the point where it becomes second nature to put on a seatbelt every time.
1: So remember, click it or ticket. 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
5: SRN News, I'm Rich Thomason in Washington. Looks like the Iranian regime is safe, at least for the moment.
9: President Donald Trump says he's holding off on a planned attack of Iran. Trump made this announcement on his Truth Social platform. He said he made the decision after talking to the leaders of Saudi Arabia, the United Arab Emirates, and Qatar.
5: Correspondent Jonathan Gambrell, the president giving Tehran a bit more time to agree to a deal he can accept, and that would include the Iranians agreeing to give up their pursuit of nuclear weapons. Service on New York's Long Island Railroad slated to resume later today. A tentative contract ends a three-day strike that closed the LIRR. On Wall Street this morning, stock futures so far in the red. The Dow futures are down 104 points. NASDAQ futures off 226 points. This is SRN News.
10: From the Genesee Now newsroom, I'm Ken Haight.
11: Three people suffered injuries, including two who were taken to the hospital, after a vehicle struck a deer Sunday evening in the town of Milo. First responders were called around 7:15 p.m. to State Route 54 to a one-car crash with injuries. 28-year-old Timothy Laws of North Chilly was traveling north when a deer entered the roadway from the west side and was struck by the vehicle. Laws and a passenger, William Gonzalez of North Chilly, were transported to Soldiers and Sailors Memorial Hospital in Penyan for treatment of neck pain. A second passenger, Allison Laws of Geneva, was evaluated at the scene for minor injuries. One person was hospitalized and another incarcerated following a weekend stabbing incident in the city of Hornell. The attack took place just before 1 a.m. Sunday, May 17th, outside Biggie's Bar and Grill on River Street. Hornell police were able to locate surveillance camera footage and within minutes took a suspect into custody. That person, identified by police as Jermaine Hawkins of Dennis Avenue in Hornell, was charged with first-degree assault and fourth-degree criminal possession of a weapon. Hawkins was arraigned in Stemmen County Court and committed to the Stemmen County Jail. The stabbing victim, whose name has not been released, was transported to an area hospital for treatment. Their condition also has not been released. A Dice Run ride is being held Sunday, May 24th, to benefit the Zachary D. Smith Scholarship Fund. Ride throughout the scenic Rolling Back Hill and winding roads while stopping at several local American Legions along the way. The ride starts at the Dark Horse Saloon. Registration begins at 8:30 a.m. The ride leaves at 9:30. The cost is $25 per participant. There also will be basket raffles and 50-50.
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12: Here's a look at the High School Sports Report brought to you by Dansville Chevrolet at 139 Franklin Street. I'm Frank Williams reporting for WDNY and WDXT Sports. So with the Section 5 seating meetings taking place for both softball and baseball today, baseball action kind of takes center stage after yesterday. In a game you heard on 105.7 WDNY, Livonia took a step closer to earning a tie for the Livingston County Division I title by defeating Wayland Cohocton by a final score of 10-4. Caden O'Connor recorded the pitching victory with six innings of work, yielding two earned runs on just three hits. He struck out 13 and walked two. Oliver Taylor appeared in relief for the Bulldogs. O'Connor helped himself by going 1-for-2 and scoring three runs. Jake Benitez and Grant Francis each had a pair of hits for Livonia, as Seth Eady, Caden O'Connor, Aaron Kime, Oliver Taylor, and Carter Richardson all had hits in the win. Wayland Cohocton saw Peyton Michaud, Cam Lance, and Ricky Van Curran each spend time on the hill. Offensively for the Maroon and Gold, they garnished only five hits. Ethan Loop had a pair of hits, both extra base hits with a double and a homer and two RBIs. Alex Fedorchuk had a triple and a single, scoring twice and stealing a base. And Ethan Mellenbacker had the other hit for Wayland Cohocton. Meanwhile, Elsewhere, Haviland defeated Wellsville by a final score of 13-3. Gage Thomas throws a complete game one-hitter, strikes out 11 and walks 5, had a triple and an RBI in the game. Dayton Orlowski had 3 hits and 2 RBIs for Bath. Dylan Wenban, Mason Davis, and Dante Neely each had 2 hits apiece in Haviland's victory yesterday. Well, today, although it doesn't count in the sectional point standings for today's seedings, however, a piece of the Livingston County Division I title is on the line for the Livonia Bulldogs. The Wayland Cohocton Golden Eagles stand between Livonia and a piece of that title at the Doghouse. We will have live coverage of that game on 105.7 WDNY this afternoon starting at 4 p.m. Hope you will join us then. It should be a dandy. 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I'm Frank Williams reporting for WDNY and WDXT Sports.
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4: 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You're going to get the whole story, then you'll be the judge. Couples Court, it's next.

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1: Lynn has just been offered a promotion at her job. She works in the gym. It's a managerial role. The problem is, is that her hours are going to change. So she'll be working 3 to 10, and she doesn't want to work nights, even though it's more money and more responsibility.
2: Yeah, Brad, her boyfriend, doesn't see how she can pass it up. Listen, they both love the lifestyle. They both work out at the gym. She's been working there a long time. She is happy. It's an opportunity. How do you turn it away? It could mean more money, could mean a different opportunity in the future. How do you say no?
1: What do you think? 1-800-330-9999. Couples Court, whose side are you on?
3: I'm on her side because I worked overnight. I worked in the middle of the day. I was in the newspaper business for over 20 years. And that shift doesn't give you a day or a night. You're waiting around all day to go to work. And then at 10 o'clock at night, you come home, you're wired, and you can't go to sleep. Mm. So that's a terrible, it really affects your life. I got out of the business so I could raise my son and be with him during the day. So I don't think that those hours really allows you out.
1: And on Raven, whose side are you on?
4: I'm on hers. I completely agree with her. I understand. I used to work retail, and those shifts will kill you. I'm now a receptionist, and I love it, and I have day shifts, and I get to be home and make dinner and spend time with family.
2: No, if you're miserable, there's no accounting for the fact that it wears on you, mm-hmm. right? So if you hate your schedule, you hate your time, but I mean, she already loves the job. She knows that. Here's my thing. There's always somebody to pay, right? So when I think about leaving money on the table, I think to myself, is there going to be a day that I'm going to regret that I'm going to need that money?
1: It would bother me not to progress forward. Like, I can't imagine not being offered something like that and then just saying no.
2: Knowing the type of person you are, I completely understand.
1: Anna and Raven, whose side are you on?
5: I'm on her side. I mean, don't force her to do something she doesn't want to do.
0: The verdict is in. Jury foreman, what are the results?
1: Lynn, our audience agreed with you. At the end of the day, it is your job, it's your career, and you have to make your own decisions. Brad, you can't force her to go and take a position that she doesn't want to take.
6: Yeah, thank you. Thank you, audience.
7: I'm not trying to force her to do anything. I just believe that an opportunity presented itself, and I think you should jump at the opportunities in this life, you know? Eventually, she can work on the hours. Maybe she won't have to work nights. I just think it's such a good opportunity that just to turn it down because you're worried about, like, not going out to dinner.
1: Your point was taken. Brad, yeah. I think now you need to listen because everybody heard what you had to say. You agreed, but ultimately the votes were not with you.
7: I hear you, and I get it. It's her choice. It's just...
1: Well, Lynn, you have to be happy that the audience agreed with you.
6: Oh, yeah, totally. I mean, I feel much better about my decision because I was like, am I crazy? But with that, I can feel confident that, yes, I'm making the best choice to me. I'm listening to my intuition and what I think will be best for me.
1: If you have a problem, too, send an email. couplescourt@annaandraven.com.
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9: With SRN News, I'm Rich Thomason in Washington. Looks like the Iranian regime is safe for the moment, President Trump pausing a plan to resume attacks on Iran. The president's giving Tehran a bit more time to agree to a deal that he can accept. That would include the Iranians agreeing to give up their pursuit of nuclear weapons. Deadly mass shooting at a large Southern California mosque, the Islamic Center of San Diego, is being treated as a hate crime. Service on New York's Long Island Railroad, slated to resume later today, a tentative contract, ends a three-day strike that closed the LIRR. Voters in a half-dozen states going to the polls today on primary day. In Kentucky, incumbent Republican Congressman and Trump foe Thomas Massie is being challenged by Trump-endorsed candidate Ed Gallrein. On Wall Street, the Dow futures down 95 points. More details at srnnews.com.
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14: Four Hornell residents were arrested on drug charges following a traffic stop on I-390 Thursday, May 14th. Livingston County Sheriff stopped a vehicle for a traffic violation. The driver was identified as 34-year-old Morgan Ayers of Hornell. Passengers have been identified as 57-year-old Joaquin Izzareri, 30-year-old Angela Clark, and 34-year-old David O'Brien Jr., all from Hornell. A quantity of crack cocaine was located and seized from inside the vehicle during the stop. The occupants were interviewed and all placed under arrest. All were charged with various versions of possession of a controlled substance and criminally using drug paraphernalia. Ayers, Clark, and Irizarry were transported to the Livingston County Jail for processing and pre-arraignment detention. All three were arraigned. Ayers and Clark were released. Irizarry was remanded to the custody of the sheriff with no bail due to two prior felony convictions. O'Brien was issued an appearance ticket and released. Schuyler County sheriffs report on the arrest of a Beaver Dams resident on an outstanding arrest warrant. 32-year-old Ashley Decker Cornish was taken into custody on a warrant charging her with violation of probation. The warrant was issued from the Schuyler County Court. Decker Cornish was remanded to the Schuyler County Jail. The Vincent House is holding a yard sale Thursday, Friday, and Saturday from 9 to 4 each day at 310 2nd Avenue in Wayland. The sale will include books, tools, small furniture, baby items, kitchen items, decorations, and household items. If you have any questions, you can call 585-728-2427. Tonight's Mega Millions jackpot will increase to an estimated $277 million as no players matched all six numbers in Friday night's drawing.
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21: Here's your 105.7 WDNY forecast. Slight chance of thunderstorms today. Otherwise, a blend of clouds and sun. Highs around 90. Chance of thunderstorms tonight. Lows around 60. Chance of thunderstorms tomorrow, 71. More clouds than sun. High temperatures reach up to 61. Thursday, under partly cloudy skies. 67 Friday, slight chance for showers. I'm meteorologist Derek Height on 105.7 WDNY. Currently 70.
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1: What's your kid obsessed with? My daughter has been carrying around the same thing for 3.5 months, and I just am wondering when this stage of her life will be over.
2: Yeah.
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1: Currently, my little one, Dakota, is obsessed with a broken mermaid tail keychain that she found on a boardwalk while we were on vacation.
0: You never know what kids are going to get fixated on, right? They discover something and there it is.
1: Right. Same thing with dinosaurs. Dinosaurs have been on and off in my life for the last 3 years. What is the thing that your kid is fixated on, obsessed with, and how long did it take for them to get over it? 1-800-330-9999. Doug.
2: My daughter is obsessed with Finding Nemo. She has had a Nemo stuffed animal when she was a year old, and she still carries him with her everywhere she goes every day, and she's now 18 years old.
1: What?
0: Wow, that's quite a long time.
1: Well, considering that she's an adult at this point and still carrying it.
2: Yeah, she's in college, and if you go in her dorm room and lift up her pillow on her bed, both of them are underneath it. Yeah, they don't look like Nemo no more, but it has never gone away. We've had to take hour-long car rides back to grandma's house to go get these.
1: Oh, I believe
0: right,
1: it.
0: That was last Tuesday.
1: Yeah. Hey, Sandy, what was your child obsessed with?
3: So, it wasn't even Halloween, not even that time of the year. And he would take this giant life-size skeleton with him. he made me put it in the car with him,
0: nice.
3: Like put it in the seatbelt. So I'm like driving around with my kid and like a skeleton.
0: Yeah, it's like Valentine's Day.
3: He'd take it to bed with him and tuck it in.
0: Wow.
3: It was a little creepy.
1: I mean, the fact that it's a skeleton makes it so much more hilarious.
0: Yeah, so was it a skeleton his size or was it like a man-sized skeleton?
3: No. No, like a man size.
0: Oh, my gosh.
1: Yeah.
0: So weird. I love that. I love that.
1: Kids are so weird.
0: Yeah,
1: they're so weird.
3: They are. I'm like, you want me to drive around with this? I'm like, they're going to, like, call the cops on us.
1: Right.
0: He's like, no, Mommy, it's all right.
1: It's totally normal.
3: It's fine. It's fine.
1: Michaela, what was your child obsessed with, and for how long did it last?
4: Being a trash can, looking through the trash. He thinks it's a playland. It's crazy.
0: All it takes is them to find one interesting thing in there. And then for a while, they're just going to keep on looking. I had a friend that used to jump in dumpsters.
1: Really?
0: When we were like 10 years old. We lived in all these condo complexes. And if they weren't, you know, regular dumpsters at them, there were people that there was construction going on or whatever. He used to jump in them all the time. And once they find one thing, oh, forget it. They're looking in all of them.
1: Oh, I didn't know this was a thing.
0: Oh, yeah. It was like a thing.
1: My daughter has been going through the trash now, too. But it's my own fault because... I don't even want to say it. It makes me sound so bad. Well, I mean, if you're a mom, you get it. You know, they bring home like all this artwork every single day from school. And
0: sure.
1: Some of it is like scribbling on a piece of scrap paper, right?
0: Right.
1: So one time she went to go throw something out in the garbage and she saw it.
0: Oh, no.
1: And she was like, Mommy! Mommy!
0: Heartbroken. Betrayed.
1: What's my aunt doing in the garbage?
0: Judas.
1: Yeah, and she pulled it out, put it on the refrigerator, and I had to pretend like it was, oh my gosh, I don't know.
0: Like
1: a
0: terrible
1: mistake. I don't know. So now, every once in a while, I see her go and step on the little thing and just peek inside.
0: Yeah.
1: I got to make sure my aunt's not in the garbage. Now I gotta go out.
0: Man.
1: I have to like go outside to like the outdoor.
0: That's crazy.
1: Terrible.
0: That's funny.
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9: With SRN News, I'm Rich Thomason in Washington. Following an appeal by the United Arab Emirates, Saudi Arabia, and Qatar, President Trump has shelved plans to attack Iran, putting the attack on hold for now, allowing some more time for diplomacy. A security guard is among the three people killed in a shooting at the Islamic Center of San Diego. Police Chief Scott Wall says it's considered a hate crime. Two suspects, ages 17 and 19, were found dead after the attack, apparently dying of self-inflicted gunshot wounds. Kentucky, among a half dozen states holding primaries today, GOP Congressman Thomas Massey being challenged by retired Navy Special Forces veteran Ed Galrein, who's been endorsed by President Trump. On Wall Street, the Dow futures down 92 points, NASDAQ futures 198 points in the red. This is SRN News.
10: From the Genesee Now newsroom, I'm Ken Haight.
11: Three people suffered injuries, including two who were taken to the hospital, after a vehicle struck a deer Sunday evening in the town of Milo. First responders were called around 7:15 p.m. to State Route 54 to a one-car crash with injuries. 28-year-old Timothy Laws of North Chilly was traveling north when a deer entered the roadway from the west side and was struck by the vehicle. Laws and a passenger, William Gonzalez of North Chilly, were transported to Soldiers and Sailors Memorial Hospital in Panyan for treatment of neck pain. A second passenger, Allison Laws of Geneva, was evaluated at the scene for minor injuries. One person was hospitalized and another incarcerated following a weekend stabbing incident in the city of Hornell. The attack took place just before 1 a.m. Sunday, May 17th, outside Biggie's Bar and Grill on River Street. Hornell police were able to locate surveillance camera footage and within minutes took a suspect into custody. That person, identified by police as Jermaine Hawkins of Dennis Avenue in Hornell, was charged with first-degree assault and fourth-degree criminal possession of a weapon. Hawkins was arraigned in Steuben County Court and committed to the Steuben County Jail. The stabbing victim, whose name has not been released, was transported to an area hospital for treatment. Their condition also has not been released. A Dice Run ride is being held Sunday, May 24th, to benefit the Zachary D. Smith Scholarship Fund. Ride throughout the scenic rolling back hill and winding roads while stopping at several local American Legions along the way. The ride starts at the Dark Horse Saloon. Registration begins at 8:30 a.m. The ride leaves at 9:30. The cost is $25 per participant. There also will be basket raffles and 50-50.
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12: With the Wall Street Business Report, I'm Bill Alexander. It's a deal that will create the world's largest regulated electric utility by market value. NextEra Energy will buy Dominion Energy in an all-stock transaction valued at about $66.8 billion as U.S. utilities race to meet surging demand from data centers fueling the artificial intelligence boom. A federal court on Monday dismissed claims filed against OpenAI and its top executives by Elon Musk, who accused them of betraying a shared vision for it to guide artificial intelligence development. After investing $38 million, Musk accused OpenAI CEO Sam Altman of shifting into a money-making mode behind his back. Ford has confirmed a bold strategy for its European operations, which will see several new vehicles rolled out within the coming days. Ford will release two new commercial vehicles and five all-new passenger vehicles over the next 3 years. For the Wall Street Business Report, I'm Bill Alexander in Washington.
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15: Here's your 105.7 WDNY forecast. Slight chance of thunderstorms today. Otherwise, a blend of clouds and sun. Highs around 90. Chance of thunderstorms tonight. Lows around 60. Chance of thunderstorms tomorrow, 71. More clouds than sun. High temperatures reach up to 61. Thursday, under partly cloudy skies. 67 Friday. Slight chance for showers. I'm meteorologist Derek Height on 105.7 WDNY. Right now, it's 72 degrees.
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3: Yes, ma'am.
2: All right, let's do it. Can you please ask Raven to leave the room?
3: Raven, will you please leave the room?
0: You got it. Good luck, man. $800. Here we go.
2: Woo! All right, David, let's wait for that door to close so he can't hear us. We're in a soundproof studio. I'm going to ask you these five pop culture questions. Remember, you have about 3 seconds to answer each one. I'll bring them back in, ask them the same questions. Whoever gets the most right wins, ties go to Raven. You ready to do it?
3: Yes, ma'am.
2: David, I always say, if you're not sure, just guess. First thing that comes to your head, okay?
3: Okay.
2: Number one, Netflix has announced the K-pop Demon Hunters global concert tour. What is the name of the K-pop girl group in K-pop Demon Hunters?
3: No idea.
2: Number two, an escalator malfunctioned at Wicked on Broadway and sent 11 kids to the hospital. Good news, they're all okay, but they did miss the show. The Wonderful Wizard of Oz is written by what author?
3: No idea.
2: That's okay. Number three, Zayn Malik shared that while taping a daytime talk show, he and the host got tattoos together. It's the show where the host got her start in E.T. the movie. What show is that?
3: Drew Barrymore Show.
2: Number four, actor Michael B. Jordan says that he's keeping his Oscar statue in his closet. He won that Best Actor Academy Award for what movie?
3: Armageddon.
2: And number five, Billy Idol tells People magazine that his parents were afraid of the whole punk rock scene. This year, he will receive the Lifetime Achievement Award at what award ceremony?
3: No idea.
2: Okay, let me bring Raven back in. Go to school.
0: Yo.
2: David got one right.
0: Oh, not great, David. Let's see how I do. Maybe they're really hard.
2: Number one, Netflix has announced the K-pop Demon Hunters global concert tour.
0: All right.
2: What is the name of the K-pop girl group in K-pop Demon Hunters?
0: Oh,
2: we haven't talked about it in a while.
0: I know, though. All I know is Rumi. It's not like Rumi's homegirls or something. It's, I don't know.
2: It's Huntrix.
0: Oh, I should have known that.
2: Are you going to break my computer? Are you relax over
0: it's
2: there.
0: It's brand new. It should be able to take a few of those.
2: Number two, an escalator malfunction at Wicked on Broadway sent 11 kids to the hospital. They're all okay, but missed the show. Right. The Wonderful Wizard of Oz is written by what author?
0: Stephen King's brother. No, wait a minute. Bomb. Frankie. Frankie Bomb?
2: I'm going to take that.
0: Yeah, what?
2: It's L. Frank Baum.
0: Oh, I mean, what's the L for anyway? We're like El Duque Frankie.
2: You guys are already, okay, that's fine. Number three, Zayn Malik shared that while taping a daytime talk show, he and the host got tattoos together. It's a show where the host got her star on E.T., the movie.
0: Okay.
2: What show was that?
0: Drew Barrymore Show.
2: Right. Number four, actor Michael B. Jordan says that he's keeping his Oscar statue in his closet. He won that Best Actor Academy Award for what movie?
0: Sinners. Smoke and Stack. He was awesome. Which one was your favorite, Smoke or Stack?
2: I don't know. I didn't watch that movie. Number five, Billy Idol tells People magazine that his parents were afraid of the whole punk rock scene.
0: Yeah, okay.
2: This year, he will receive the Lifetime Achievement Award at what awards ceremony?
0: American Music Awards.
2: Yes.
0: Yeah.
2: All right, I'm sorry, David. It was, I guess 3.5, 4-1.
0: Frankie!
2: So, Frankie Bomb. So that's going to get you an Anna and Raven t-shirt.
3: Awesome, thank you. It's David and I can't beat Raven.
0: Better luck next time. Enjoy that shirt, bro. $900 tomorrow, Anna.
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2: It's the worst, though, when you open up your luggage, you get home, you're unpacking, you're like, wait a minute, where is the... And you realize that you left something back at the hotel. Because then you frantically call and you know, and you have to go through 700 different people and nobody knows and nobody makes any promises. And then, you know, it's like 50-50 whether you're actually going to get it back.
0: And it takes like 10 days. And you're like, wait a minute, somebody cleaned the room yesterday.
2: Go to the room. Yeah. Go look in the room.
0: Right.
2: Yeah. I left something on vacation. I left it in the hotel room. Now, whether or not I'm going to get it back, I don't know. It's coming up next.

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3: With SRN News, I'm Rich Thomason in Washington. Following an appeal by the UAE, Saudi Arabia, and Qatar, President Trump shelving plans to attack Iran, putting the attack on hold for the time being, allowing some more time for diplomacy to run its course. As he travels to China today, Russia's President Vladimir Putin releasing a video for the Chinese people, touting a growing friendship between Moscow and Beijing. A security guard is among the three people killed in a shooting at the Islamic Center of San Diego. The police chief says it's considered a hate crime. Two suspects, teenagers, were found dead, apparently of self-inflicted gunshot wounds. After 3 days, there is a tentative deal to end New York's Long Island Railroad strike. Partial service to resume at noon today. On Wall Street, stock futures lower this morning. 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
5: From the Genesee Now Newsroom, I'm Ken Haight. Four Hornell residents were arrested on drug charges following a traffic stop on I-390 Thursday, May 14th. Livingston County Sheriff stopped a vehicle for a traffic violation. The driver was identified as 34-year-old Morgan Ayers of Hornell. Passengers have been identified as 57-year-old Joaquin Izzareri, 30-year-old Angela Clark, and 34-year-old David O'Brien Jr., all from Hornell. A quantity of crack cocaine was located and seized from inside the vehicle during the stop. The occupants were interviewed and all placed under arrest. All were charged with various versions of possession of a controlled substance and criminally using drug paraphernalia. Ayers, Clark, and Irizarry were transported to the Livingston County Jail for processing and pre-arraignment detention. All three were arraigned. Ayers and Clark were released. Irizarry was remanded to the custody of the sheriff with no bail due to two prior felony convictions. O'Brien was issued an appearance ticket and released. Schuyler County Sheriff's report on the arrest of a Beaver Dams resident on an outstanding arrest warrant. 32-year-old Ashley Decker Cornish was taken into custody on a warrant charging her with violation of probation. The warrant was issued from the Schuyler County Court. Decker Cornish was remanded to the Schuyler County Jail. The Vincent House is holding a yard sale Thursday, Friday, and Saturday from 9 to 4 each day at 310 2nd Avenue in Wayland. The sale will include books, tools, small furniture, baby items, kitchen items, decorations, and household items. 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
11: Here's your 105.7 WDNY forecast. Slight chance of thunderstorms today, otherwise a blend of clouds and sun. Highs around 90. Chance of thunderstorms tonight, lows around 60. Chance of thunderstorms tomorrow, 71. More clouds than sun. High temperatures reach up to 61. Thursday, under partly cloudy skies. 67 Friday, slight chance for showers. I'm meteorologist Derek Height on 105.7 WDNY. Currently, it's 75 degrees.
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13: All these calls are making me feel better about leaving my brand new blazer hanging in that hotel room.
14: Seems like it could have been worse.
13: Yeah. Did you ever leave something at a hotel room? Like when you left, you got home, opened your luggage, and you're like, oh my gosh, what was it? And did you get it back? 1-800-330-9999. Your calls are coming up. And I mean, I never thought that somebody would leave something living, but yep, that happened. It's next.

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1: People are giant liars on the internet, Raven.
0: Oh, yeah. No question about it.
1: I was, going through my Twitter account, and the Food Network had tweeted, "Tell us, when you're pressed for time in the kitchen, what's the quickest dinner you cook?" Which seems like such a innocent, normal thing to say, right?
0: Sure.
1: Okay, yeah. And I was curious, because I'm always looking for fast things to make at night, you know, when you're tired and you don't feel like making a full-out dinner. So, I'm looking for, quick frittatas, eggs, things that you can make, super fast, 15 minutes or less. Sue B. writes on Twitter, "Salmon, saffron, jasmine rice, and sauteed spinach." Get out of here.
0: Right.
1: When I think 15 minutes, I don't think, let me bust out the salmon. What are you talking about? Right?
0: Come on.
1: Rabina wrote coconut Thai soup. Now, in her defense, I don't know how to make coconut Thai soup, so maybe it only takes 10 minutes. But again, that seems something if I have to crack a coconut, I don't even know where to buy a coconut.
0: Right. I mean, you're going to need some sort of saw. It's going to take a whole amount of time for you. I mean, we're not versed in these things.
1: And Kyle wrote chicken pot pie. Now, I don't know much about chicken pot pie except I take it out of the freezer and I put it in the oven.
0: Right. It's got to bake, right?
1: Right. Doesn't it have to cook for 45 minutes to an hour? What are you talking about? It takes 15 minutes is what it takes to preheat the oven before I put the chicken pot pie in.
0: And again, that's just a frozen one. I mean, if he was making that from scratch, that's hours of time.
1: Got to cut the chicken. Oh, gosh. Raven, if you are for real making a meal, a dinner in 15 minutes or less, what are you making?
0: Well, I mean, that's all my meals, because anything that I'm making, I'm not a cook, number one. Number two, I don't like to waste time eating. It's one of my biggest things. If you've ever seen me eat, I'm like a savage, really, when I'm in there.
1: I've seen it.
0: Boxed mac and cheese, and it could be the powder or the squeeze. I'm good with that. I'm fast on both of those. Anything that can be fashioned into a sandwich. Yesterday, that meant Ritz crackers and squeeze cheese.
1: Ew.
0: Well, my wife was out shopping. So while she was gone, there was no food in the house, and then no watchful eyes upon me. So I will just make anything into a sandwich. That's typically, those are my wheelhouse right there, you know?
1: Yeah. What is your go-to meal? You have to make dinner. You've got 15 minutes. You don't feel like slaving over the stove. What is it? For real, don't be a liar. 1-800-330-9999. CNN Raven.
2: Well, I mean, I always hear people hating to chop onions and garlic, and they think if you have to do that, then you're already in for it and it's going to take way too long. But my go-to meal is just spaghetti bolognese. It's you chop some garlic, you chop an onion, you saute it in the pan, you put the meat in, you put the sauce in, boil the noodles, and season it up, and it's done. I mean, I grew up on it. I have it at least once a week. Super easy, and it's great.
0: I had bolognese this weekend. You're telling me you can make bolognese in 15 minutes or less? I mean, come on.
1: Yep. I mean, the sauce needs to simmer for longer than that. It's got to collect all the juices in them. But I can make myself a mean pasta with butter.
0: I know you will.
1: 15 minutes.
0: I know you will. You were 8 years old.
1: And I say it's for the kids, but I'll tell you, I'll make a whole pound of it, and it'll be my dinner, too. And it'll taste good. Put a little Parmesan cheese right on top. I'm a happy girl.
0: Full stick of butter. Throw it right in there.
1: 100%. 1-800-330-9999. For real, you've got 15 minutes. You want to make a dinner. What are you making?
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6: With SRN News, I'm Rich Thomason in Washington. Despite ongoing defiance, President Trump giving Iran another chance to avoid attack. Following an appeal by several Mideast allies, Mr. Trump has paused a plan to renew attacks on Iran. Correspondent Jonathan Gambrell says it's not clear how this will impact the fragile ceasefire.
7: It's been shaky, to say the least. Just this weekend, we saw an attack on the Baraka nuclear power plant here in the United Arab Emirates. Now, the UAE hasn't said who it believes is responsible, but Iran and Iranian-backed Shia militias launched numerous drone attacks during the war. Iran itself hasn't claimed it, but it continues to show people in the street armed with weapons, insisting they're ready to resume the fight.
6: President Trump's key demand remains the same. Iran must never get a nuclear weapon. The Dow futures down 70 points. NASDAQ futures off 180 points. This is SRN News.
8: 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The Wayland Cohocton Golden Eagles stand between the Livonia Bulldogs and a share of the Division I title. 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
11: Here's your 105.7 WDNY forecast. Slight chance of thunderstorms today. Otherwise, a blend of clouds and sun. Highs around 90. Chance of thunderstorms tonight. Lows around 60. Chance of thunderstorms tomorrow, 71. More clouds than sun. High temperatures reach up to 61. Thursday, under partly cloudy skies. 67 Friday. Slight chance for showers. I'm meteorologist Derek Hite on 105.7 WDNY. Currently, it's 75 degrees.
1: 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I had seen a tweet by the Food Network, and they were asking people, what's their go-to quick dinner meal? And people are giant liars. They were talking about, like, tilapia, salmon, like, making a prime rib. What are you talking about? Right. You have 15 minutes to make a dinner? You're going to make a prime rib? What is this?
0: Right. If I worked as a personal chef, that might be my 15-minute go-to meal. If I had all these things stocked in my $7,000 refrigerator. Regular people, that's not real. No way.
1: But for real, though, when you've had 15 minutes to make dinner, you don't have a lot of time, what's your go-to meal that you can make on the fly? 1-800-330-9999. Your calls are coming up next, including some great ideas that I'm making notes. It's next.

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1: It's a busy work night. You've got 15 minutes to cook dinner and get it on the table. You don't want to spend any more time than that. What are you making? 1-800-330-9999. Food Network tweeted, what's your go-to quick dinner? And I was like, oh, it seems like such a simple question, but like, people are such liars. Like, salmon, tilapia. And I'm like, get out of here. Like, when I'm making something quick, I'm thinking like eggs and buttered noodles. I'm not thinking like, oh, let me go bust out the seafood shelf.
0: Could be cereal for me, Anna. Any meal of the day.
1: Yeah, but sometimes you want like something for real, like a real dinner. Now, Rocco wrote

0: that jam. Up next, commercials.
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2: From the people who brought you It's the Dog Park comes...

0: It's Kendra. Have you ever wondered why a crab walks sideways? You're like, no, Kendra. I've wondered it, and I saw it online today, and I was like, this is new information to me, and so maybe someone else might be interested in knowing this. So here I am sharing. Okay, it's because scientists say crabs walk sideways because of a single evolutionary change that happened about 200 million years ago, and it found that sideways movement gave early crabs a big survival advantage by making their escapes unpredictable. So now I'm wondering, zombie apocalypse, should we walk like a crab? Something to ponder and just, store it away in case. I mean, that information could come in handy. Let's hope it doesn't.
1: With SRN News, I'm Rich Thomason in Washington. At the request of some Mideast allies, President Trump hitting the pause button on a planned attack on Iran.
2: I think the benefactors here are clearly those Gulf states who, had there been a U.S. attack on Iran and Iran had retaliated, it could have been those Gulf states that would have been in the immediate firing line. I think what is also interesting about what the president said is that he seems to be a little bit more optimistic this time that a deal is potentially just around the corner than he has been on previous occasions.
1: The BBC's Peter Bowes. Kentucky, among states holding primaries today, GOP Congressman Thomas Massey being challenged by retired Navy Special Forces veteran Ed Gallrine, who's endorsed by President Trump. On Wall Street, the Dow is down 172 points. This is SRN News.
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7: Here's your 105.7 WDNY forecast. Slight chance of thunderstorms today. Otherwise, a blend of clouds and sun. Highs around 90. Chance of thunderstorms tonight. Lows around 60. Chance of thunderstorms tomorrow, 71. More clouds than sun. High temperatures reach up to 61. Thursday, under partly cloudy skies. 67 Friday. Slight chance for showers. I'm meteorologist Derek Hite on 105.7 WDNY. Right now, 81.

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0: Sting, Fields of Gold. It's Kendra with completely random and useless information for your Tuesday. Did you know the number 187 is connected to murder because of Section 187 of the California Penal Code, which legally defines murder? I had no idea. I never knew that that number was associated to murder. Now I know. The first book that ever included photographs was published in 1843. What were those pictures of? Algae. Yep, algae. And then finally, millions of Americans, including the Bush family, are descendants of this one guy that was on the Mayflower who fell overboard and only survived because he grabbed a rope that was thrown to him. Could have been wiped off the planet. Never existed if that dude would have missed that rope. I find that so interesting. Random and useless, though. You're welcome.
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0: It's Kendra. Now, I'm not trying to be nosy here whenever I ask you this question, okay? I want you to think about when you take a shower, do you face the water or do you face away from the water? So this is like a big debate that's going on online right now of how you shower. I rotate, but I don't face the water the majority of the time. Like the water is going on the back of my head. And I thought everyone showered that way. So whenever I saw that some people stand with their face, just the water, you know, facing the water the whole time, I was so surprised by it. And so big debate online about it. So which side are you on? Are you facing the water? Are you not facing the water? It's a no facing the water situation for me.
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0: It's Kendra. Have you ever been interested in going to Mars? Not me. I don't want to leave the Earth at all. But if there are a lot of people that are interested in that, like a future mission to Mars. Well, a few days ago, the European Space Agency launched a new experiment in Germany to study how humans cope in social isolation to emulate parts of a potential future mission to Mars. And so six folks volunteered to enter this sealed simulated space station, and they're not going to be able to get out until August. Here's the things that they have to do, some rules that they have to follow while they're in this sealed space station. Okay, they have to exercise every day. Okay, that's no big deal. They have to give up alcohol. Alrighty, they can't take a daily shower. No fresh produce. You're about to lose me. No sex and no morning coffee. I'm out. The morning coffee was the thing that pushed me over the edge that I wouldn't want to do this anyway. But what was the thing that you had to give up on that list that made you go, no.
1: With SRN News, I'm Rich Thomason in Washington. It looks like the Iranian regime is safe, at least for the time being.
2: President Donald Trump says he's holding off on a planned attack of Iran. Trump made this announcement on his Truth Social platform. He said he made the decision after talking to the leaders of Saudi Arabia, the United Arab Emirates, and Qatar.
1: Correspondent Jonathan Gambrell, the president giving Tehran a little more time to agree to an acceptable deal. And that would include the Iranians agreeing to give up their pursuit of nuclear weapons. Wildfires burning once again in Southern California, and once again chasing people from their homes. Stocks are in the red this morning on Wall Street so far. The Dow is down 0.5%, off 256 points. The Nasdaq trading 353 points lower. This is SRN News.
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7: Here's your 105.7 WDNY forecast. Slight chance of thunderstorms today, otherwise a blend of clouds and sun. Highs around 90. Chance of thunderstorms tonight, lows around 60. Chance of thunderstorms tomorrow, 71. More clouds than sun. High temperatures reach up to 61. Thursday, under partly cloudy skies. 67 Friday, slight chance for showers. I'm meteorologist Derek Hite on 105.7 WDNY. Right now, 81.

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2: With SRN News, I'm Rich Thomason in Washington. The United Arab Emirates says drones that targeted its only nuclear power plant came from Iraq. It means that Iranian-backed Shiite militias were probably behind Sunday's attack, although no group has claimed responsibility. Looks like the Iranian regime is safe for the time being. President Trump has paused his plans to attack Iran once again, giving Tehran a bit more time to agree to a deal that he considers acceptable, and that would include the Iranians agreeing to give up their pursuit of nuclear weapons. Wildfires are once again burning in Southern California, and once again, they're chasing people from their homes. Service on New York's Long Island Railroad slated to resume today. A tentative contract ends a three-day strike that closed the LIRR. Wall Street, the Dow down 167. This is SRN News.
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5: A Penn Yan woman was airlifted to a Rochester hospital following a two-vehicle crash Monday afternoon in the town of Barrington. Yates County deputies responded around 3 p.m. to State Route 14A north of Welker Road for a reported personal injury crash. 68-year-old Georgia Ryan was attempting to exit the driveway of Community Feed when her vehicle was struck by a southbound vehicle driven by 68-year-old Douglas Ingram from Dundee. Ryan was flown to Strong Memorial Hospital for treatment of injuries described as undetermined. Ingram was evaluated at the scene by emergency medical personnel. Four Hornell residents were arrested on drug charges following a traffic stop on I-390 Thursday, May 14th. Livingston County Sheriff stopped a vehicle for a traffic violation. The driver was identified as 34-year-old Morgan Ayers of Hornell. Passengers have been identified as 57-year-old Joaquin Isereri, 30-year-old Angela Clark, and 34-year-old David O'Brien Jr., all from Hornell. A quantity of crack cocaine was located and seized from inside the vehicle during the stop. The occupants were interviewed and all placed under arrest. All were charged with various versions of possession of a controlled substance and criminally using drug paraphernalia. Ayers, Clark, and Irizarry were transported to the Livingston County Jail for processing and pre-arraignment detention. All three were arraigned. Ayers and Clark were released. Irizarry was remanded to the custody of the sheriff with no bail due to two prior felony convictions. O'Brien was issued an appearance ticket and released. A chicken barbecue is being held Sunday, May 24th from noon until 3 at the Dansville American Legion at 34 Elizabeth Street. Meals are $13. Presales are available at the Legion. Drive-thru service also will be available.
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7: Researchers at Cornell University are using high-tech methods to measure methane emissions from dairy cows. That's according to Dr. Tom Overton. He's chair of the Department of Animal Sciences at Cornell University. He describes how they're accomplishing this.
1: So we have four, we call them chambers, that we can actually put large enough to put, think of these as like plexiglass and steel boxes, big, that we're big, they're climate controlled. We can put animals as large as a dairy cow in there and really measure methane, other greenhouse gases, 24/7.
7: Overton said it is important that the agriculture industry be a part of the solution to greenhouse gas issues.
1: Dairy is a small percentage of the total, and we think if we can do our part there, then ag can be part of the solution.
7: Dr. Tom Overton, chair of the Department of Animal Sciences at Cornell University, and our thanks to John Clark with FeedWorks USA for his assistance with this report.
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7: More rural and agricultural news at our website, onthefarmradio.com. Our pearl of wisdom today came in by letter mail nearly 20 years ago by listener Timmy. Timmy says, having a place to go is called home. Having people to love you is called family. Having both is a blessing. Thanks, Timmy, for that pearl of wisdom. You're on the farm, and I'm Ish.
2: With the Wall Street Business Report, I'm Rich Thomason. Wall Street is trending lower as oil prices remain above $100 per barrel. Financial and energy markets remain unsure about the prospects for a resolution of the Iran war. Benchmark U.S. crude lost 41 cents to $103.97 per barrel. Brent crude dipped 95 cents to $111.15. Oil prices have fluctuated but largely remained above $100, with the summer driving season beginning on Monday. Investors are awaiting NVIDIA's first quarter results due tomorrow. The chipmaker is routinely blown past analyst expectations each quarter while forecasting more growth. Home Depot shares barely budged after the home improvement retailer's most recent results came out ahead of Wall Street's expectations. This even as profits fell from 1 year ago. For the Wall Street Business
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10: Is what's happening in the five-county area. There'll be bingo at the Canisius Golf Club and Turtle Stone Bar and Grill on Wednesday, May 20th at One Pine Alley. 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All are welcome. The Vincent House Yard Sale will take place Thursday, Friday, and Saturday, May 21st, 22nd, and 23rd from 9 to 4 each day at 310 2nd Avenue in Wayland. For more details, call 585-728-2427. 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There'll be vendors, food, fun, and all are welcome. A dice run ride will take place Sunday, May 24th to benefit Marine Corporal Zachary Smith's Scholarship Fund. A ride through the scenic rolling back hills will begin at the Dark Horse Saloon in Dansville with registration starting at 8:30. The ride leads at 9:30. All are welcome.
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12: Here's your 105.7 WDNY forecast. Slight chance of thunderstorms today, otherwise a blend of clouds and sun. Highs around 90. Chance of thunderstorms tonight, lows around 60. Chance of thunderstorms tomorrow, 71. More clouds than sun. High temperatures reach up to 61. Thursday, under partly cloudy skies. 67 Friday, slight chance for showers. I'm meteorologist Derek Hite on 105.7 WDNY. Right now, 79.

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0: It's Kendra. Check out this statistic. 7 in 10 Americans suffer from something called travel dysmorphia. Let me tell you what it is. See if you have it. It's the feeling that you haven't seen enough of the world compared to others. So when I first read it, I was like, ooh, I might have that because I definitely am constantly feeling like, oh, I haven't traveled enough. There's so many places I haven't seen. There's so many places I want to go. But I'm not comparing that to other people. Like, I'm not looking in and going, oh, well, they've seen this and I haven't. For me, it's more of like, well, I haven't seen that and I've got to work. And when will I get that in? And when will I get to go see that? And so I don't think I have it because I'm not comparing myself to other people's travels, just my own self. But what do you think? Do you feel like that you are maybe looking at somebody's highlight reel online and going, oh, they've been so many places and I haven't seen anything? Don't compare it to them. Compare it to what are the places that you want to see. I have a bucket list of places that I definitely want to see. And hopefully I'm going to get the chance to do that.
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2: 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I'm Frank Williams reporting for WDNY and WDXT Sports. So with the Section 5 seating meetings taking place for both softball and baseball today, baseball action kind of takes center stage after yesterday. In a game you heard on 105.7 WDNY, Livonia took a step closer to earning a tie for the Livingston County Division I title by defeating Wayland Cohocton by a final score of 10-4. Caden O'Connor recorded the pitching victory with 6 innings of work, yielding 2 earned runs on just 3 hits. He struck out 13 and walked 2. Oliver Taylor appeared in relief for the Bulldogs. O'Connor helped himself by going 1-for-2 and scoring 3 runs. Jake Benitez and Grant Francis each had a pair of hits for Livonia, as Seth Eady, Caden O'Connor, Aaron Keim, Oliver Taylor, and Carter Richardson all added hits in the win. Wayland Cohocton saw Peyton Michaud, Cam Lance, and Ricky Van Curren each spend time on the hill. Offensively for the Maroon and Gold, they garnished only 5 hits. Ethan Loop had a pair of hits, both extra base hits with a double and a homer and 2 RBIs. Alex Fedorchuk had a triple and a single, scoring twice and stealing a base. And Ethan Mellenbacker had the other hit for Wayland Cohocton. Meanwhile, elsewhere, Haverling defeated Wellsville by a final score of 13-3. Gage Thomas throws a complete game one hitter, strikes out 11 and walks 5, had a triple and an RBI in the game. Dayton Orlowski had 3 hits and 2 RBIs for Bath. Dylan Wenban, Mason Davis, and Dante Neely each had 2 hits apiece in Haverling's victory yesterday. Well, today, although it doesn't count in the sectional point standings for today's seedings,

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5: Here's your 105.7 WDNY forecast. Sunshine mixed with clouds at times this afternoon, with a slight chance of thunderstorms. High temperatures reach up to 90. Chance of thunderstorms tonight. Lows dip down to about 60. Cloudy skies expected. Cloudy skies with a few peaks of sun tomorrow. Chance for storms. Highs level off around 71. I'm meteorologist Derek Height on 105.7 WDNY. Right now, 81.

0: It's Kendra. Linguists have discovered that one word has officially stood the test of time. This word has been said now for more than 100 years, and every generation still uses this one word. It's so cool. What do you think the word is? I just told you it's cool. Yeah, cool. Every generation uses the word cool in the correct context. It stood the test of over 100 years. People have been saying cool, cool, cool. I definitely still say it. Sometimes I even throw a beans after it.
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Hey, it's Kendra. I would love to stay connected with you off the air as well. You can find me all over social media, Facebook, Instagram, TikTok, Kendra on the Radio. I currently have something going a little viral on Instagram. It just makes me laugh a little bit. You never know what's going to hit over there. You never know. Here's Taylor Dayne with Every Beat of My Heart.

0: It's Kendra. So these days we have a lot of wearable tech. Now they have come out with a beanie that might be able to read your thoughts. What? And then it will translate your thoughts into text on a separate device. That is a little too far. Now, I could see like if somebody was disabled and weren't able to speak, how that would be like so handy. But I don't know. I don't know if I want something. I already kind of think things read my thoughts. Don't come at me for saying that. But I mean, like, there's been times where I have not Googled it, said it out loud, spoke to anyone about it, typed about it, nothing. And I'll just be thinking about something and then suddenly I'll start seeing ads about it. So that's a little bit too coincidental for me. So I don't know if the technology is already out there and they're using it on us and we just don't know. But, you know, do you think you'd benefit from like wearing a beanie that would then translate your thoughts into text? You know, it's interesting. It's interesting.
1: SRN News, I'm John Scott. A long-awaited endorsement, President Trump has endorsed Texas Attorney General Ken Paxton, supercharging his effort to oust incumbent Senator John Cornyn in a Republican primary runoff. A former U.S. Air Force intelligence specialist who defected to Iran remains a major national security concern.
2: Monica Witt once worked in Air Force intelligence and counterintelligence operations, gaining access to sensitive information before defecting to Iran. U.S. officials say she later attended anti-American events in Tehran, converted to Islam, and shared classified defense details with Iran's Revolutionary Guard. Authorities have offered a $200,000 reward for information leading to her capture, but Witt is believed to still be inside Iran. Her case is raising new questions about insider threats and ideological shifts within the military. Willie Nelson reporting.
1: This is SRN News.
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8: 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The Wayland Cohocton Golden Eagles stand between the Livonia Bulldogs and a share of the Division I title. 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
10: Here's your 105.7 WDNY forecast. Sunshine mixed with clouds at times this afternoon, with a slight chance of thunderstorms. High temperatures reach up to 90. Chance of thunderstorms tonight. Lows dip down to about 60. Cloudy skies expected. Cloudy skies with a few peaks of sun. Tomorrow, chance for storms. Highs level off around 71. I'm meteorologist Derek Hite on 105.7 WDNY. Right now, 84.

It's Kendra. I saw this great question online today. What societal norm did you stop abiding by? And people were saying, oh, like not having an expensive wedding, we're going to buy a house instead. This person said that she and her husband have separate bedrooms.

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0: It's Kendra. There's a debate online where this woman said it's unattractive for a grown man to play video games. And I mean, the comments on this post, it's kind of 50-50, where some people saying, you know, like if he's sacrificing responsibilities or neglecting you for his game, yes, that's unattractive. But, you know, otherwise, there's nothing wrong with it. I think that's where I'm at, is that, you know, if they enjoy playing video games, and maybe that's their hobby, that's their downtime, the thing that helps them turn off from all of their many responsibilities, I don't see anything wrong with it, especially if they're not sacrificing responsibilities or neglecting you. So do I think there's anything wrong with not just men, but anyone playing video games? I don't. I just don't see anything wrong with it. I think if that's your hobby, that's your hobby. What's your thoughts on it?
1: With SRN News, I'm John Scott. Russian President Putin arriving in China for meetings with Chinese leader Xi Jinping. Putin's two-day visit is likely to be closely watched as Beijing seeks to maintain stable relations with the U.S. while also preserving strong ties with Russia. At the request of Middle East allies, President Trump has hit the pause button on a planned attack on Iran.
2: I think the benefactors here are clearly those Gulf states who, had there been a U.S. attack on Iran and Iran had retaliated, it could have been those Gulf states that would have been in the immediate firing line. I think what is also interesting about what the president said is that he seems to be a little bit more optimistic this time that a deal is potentially just around the corner than he has been on previous occasions.
1: The BBC's Peter Bowes with that report. This is SRN News.
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9: Here's your 105.7 WDNY forecast. Sunshine mixed with clouds at times this afternoon, with a slight chance of thunderstorms. High temperatures reach up to 90. Chance of thunderstorms tonight. Lows dip down to about 60. Cloudy skies expected. Cloudy skies with a few peaks of sun. Tomorrow, chance for storms. Highs level off around 71. I'm meteorologist Derek Height on 105.7 WDNY. Right now, 86.
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0: Taylor Swift, Elizabeth Taylor. It's Kendra. It's time for me to get out of here. I've enjoyed hanging out with you today. Have a wonderful rest of your Tuesday. Halsey Without Me up next.
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2: 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All are welcome. The Vincent House Yard Sale will take place Thursday, Friday, and Saturday, May 21st, 22nd, and 23rd from 9 to 4 each day at 310 2nd Avenue in Wayland. For more details, call 585-728-2427. 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A dice run ride will take place Sunday, May 24th to benefit Marine Corporal Zachary Smith Scholarship Fund. A ride through the scenic rolling back hills will begin at the Dark Horse Saloon in Dansville with registration starting at 8:30. The ride leads at 9:30. All are welcome.
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1: With SRN News, I'm John Scott. More than 17,000 people under evacuation orders as a wildfire continues to threaten suburban homes in Southern California. The Sandy Fire in hills above Simi Valley, northwest of Los Angeles, has consumed more than 2 square miles of dry brush. There is zero containment, the cause under investigation. Meanwhile, firefighters are battling a 23-square-mile blaze on Santa Rosa Island off the Southern California coast. A major endorsement shaking up the Texas Senate race.
2: President Trump is endorsing Texas Attorney General Ken Paxton in the state's Republican Senate runoff, backing him over longtime Senator John Cornyn. Trump calls Paxton an American first patriot and praises his loyalty to the MAGA movement. The endorsement comes as both candidates compete for the chance to face Democrat Senate candidate James Tallarico. Willie Nelson reporting.
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9: Here's your 105.7 WDNY forecast. Sunshine mixed with clouds at times this afternoon, with a slight chance of thunderstorms. High temperatures reach up to 90. Chance of thunderstorms tonight. Lows dip down to about 60. Cloudy skies expected. Chance for storms tomorrow. Daytime highs approaching 71. Cloudy skies with a few peaks of sun. I'm meteorologist Derek Height on 105.7 WDNY. Currently, it's 86 degrees.
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1: 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You might hear us on the TJ Show. 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

0: 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This is the TJ Show. You know, it's so funny. We were out at our favorite cafe grabbing a bite to eat, and a song came on, and I winced. Yeah, it was Better Together by Jack Johnson.
1: Okay, yeah.
0: Things are better when we're together.
1: Yeah, it's a good song.
0: And I was like, I can't listen.

0: But these songs, I don't know what it is about music, but it like takes us back to where we were listening. And there's another song I can't really listen to anymore.
1: What is that?
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2: Why is that?
0: Anytime it comes on the radio, I got to turn it off.
3: Say your prayers for 2 hours.
0: I know, I know. Please stop. You're freaking me out. I don't want to hear it anymore. No, the reason why is because when I was in high school, I was blasting that song. It was playing on the radio.
2: Yeah.
0: And I was like, yeah, man, this is really cool. And I turned it way up and I decided to pass a cop who was in his car. Uh-oh. And the problem was it was an assumed two lanes, but technically there was only one lane. So everyone in the town made this area two lanes, but there wasn't actual like paint on the street saying it was two lanes. But uh-huh. it was a neighborhood thing. Well, this guy turns his lights on and pulls me over. And I go, you know, everyone does two lanes. He goes, it's only one lane. I know, but everyone in this town does two. And I start arguing with the cop.
1: I don't care.
0: And he goes, sorry. So he gives me a ticket. I wind up going to the court to say, no, this is two lane. They give me the ticket anyway. The thing cost me $500, this ticket, because I got marked for improper passing. That song was on?
3: Yeah!
0: Don't want to hear it anymore.
1: Well, it's kind of like if someone gets in the car accident and they're listening to one of their favorite songs, you can't go back and listen to that song.
0: You can't
1: just
0: do it.
1: You're traumatized by that, yeah.
0: Yeah, so I'm sorry if like we're playing a song that is making you feel all kinds of things.
1: Yeah, like a few, last month actually, I didn't mention this, but I had gotten to a small fender bender, trying to avoid a fender bender, and I, for the longest, did not want to go back to that particular shopping plaza, because I was just like, nope, I don't want to deal with it. But I went back because I was like, no, I will face my fears.
0: Good for you. Yeah, and for shopping, of course. You got a shoe collection to maintain.
1: That's right.
0: Yes, Kenny.
2: Well, for many, many years, I couldn't listen to the band Incubus because I went to a concert when I was 19 years old and I was arrested by an undercover cop for underage drinking in the parking lot.
0: Really? Yeah. That's right. You shared that story. I didn't know that was an Incubus concert.
2: Oh. Yeah, I didn't listen to, probably 15, 20 years, but I'm back on board.
0: Oh, wow. You are? Good.
3: Hold the wheel and drive.
1: Because now you're legal enough to drink.
0: This is the TJ Show. There's more on the way.
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0: 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Putney. And now, here's the voice of high school sports on WDNY, Frank Williams.
1: Well, God bless you and good afternoon, ladies and gentlemen, wherever and however you might be tuning in high school baseball this afternoon on 105.7 WDNY. Well, yesterday the Livonia Bulldogs broke a three-game losing streak, defeating Wayland Cohocton by a final score of 10-4 to inch closer to a potential tie for the top spot in Livingston County Division I. Well, with that loss, Wayland Cohocton has now lost three in a row, and they look to play the role of spoilers. We're at the Doghouse in Livonia. It's the Wayland Cohocton Golden Eagles and the Livonia Bulldogs with a piece of the Livingston County Division I title on the line. This afternoon's game sponsored in part by Dansville Water Systems on the Hornell Road in Dansville, just south of 390 at Exit 4. 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That's the Michael Adam Insurance Agency in Dansville. Well, the Section 5 seedings took place earlier today, and both of these two teams know, well, possibly who they will be playing on Saturday. Both of these teams will get together on Saturday morning at 11 a.m. The Livonia Bulldogs will see either North Rose, Walcott, or Aquinas. Wayland Cohocton definitely knows who they will be seeing. They will see the Dansville Mustangs, and we look to have live coverage of that game on 105.7 WDNY. We'll check the starting lineups for this afternoon's game right after this timeout.
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1: 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Visiting Wayland Cohocton Golden Eagles, Alex Fedorchik leads off at center field. Orion Walker will do the pitching in the two spot. Ethan Loop bats third and does the catching. Ethan Bauer will be in left field. He'll bat cleanup, followed by third baseman Cam Lance. Playing second base and batting sixth will be Ethan Mellenbacker. Ricky Van Curn plays first base and bats seventh, batting eighth at shortstop will be Peyton Michaud. Josh Stanley is the DH in the ninth spot, and Cash Hober will be in right field for Steve Wager, Colin Burke, Phil Riesenberger, Barry Shaver, Skip Small, and Terry Brown in the Whalen-Cohocton Golden Eagles with a record of 11-7. As for the Livonia Bulldogs, Seth Eady leads off and does the pitching. Caden O'Connor will be at shortstop in the two spot, followed by catcher Jake Benitez. Batting cleanup at first base will be Aaron Keim. Oliver Taylor will be at third in the five spot. Batting sixth is center fielder Harper Rao. Grant Francis bats seventh at second base. The right fielder is Carter Richardson. He'll hit eighth. And batting ninth in left field will be Caleb Martin. For head coach Scott Gilman and assistants Doug Horan and Corey Green, the Bulldogs come in with a record of 14-5. Our umpires for today's game, Jim McLaughlin behind home plate. Randy Todd will be working the bases here. A gorgeous afternoon for baseball. A little on the breezy side. Temperature in the 80s here in Livingston County as the two teams get set to get together and decide, well, who will be the Livingston County either champions in Division One or co-champions. And, of course, as we had mentioned, if Livonia wins this game today, they will share that honor with the Haverling Rams. Meanwhile, the Whalen-Cohocton Golden Eagles coming in looking to play the role of spoiler here this afternoon. 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
1: 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Well, Alex Fedorchuk leads off for the Wayland Cohocton Golden Eagles, clad in their black pinstripe jerseys with maroon numerals trimmed in metallic gold. The Livonia Bulldogs in their royal blue jerseys with orange numerals trimmed in white. As we get set to get things underway on an 85-degree day here in Livonia and a gusty breeze blowing out the left center field, we could lose a baseball or two today. We'll see. So, Alex Fedorchuk leads things off. Seth Eady takes the hill, and this high school baseball game is underway, and a fastball is inside high and tight, 1-0 to Fedorchuk. Alex, in yesterday's game, 1-for-4, scored a run, knocked in a run. Chopper, third base way, charging his tailor, has it on a hop, double clutches, throws to first, and gets Fedorchuk by one step, one up and one set aside. And Orion Walker will check in. So Walker getting the starting nod on the hill today from Steve Wenger. And, of course, Walker, right-handed swinger, stands deep in the box as Eady gets up top. Eady worked 5 2/3 in his last outing and a 12-2 win over the Dansville Mustangs. Struck out 7, walked 5, allowed 5 hits and 2 earned runs in that ballgame. That was back on the 8th of May, so what, 11 days ago. So Walker waits, Eady kicks and deals, curveballs up and the count evens up at 1-1. Ethan Loop waits to bat next for Wayland Cohocton. Right-hander gets back up top, and Jake Benitez flashes the signs down, and the right-hander offers 1-1 and curves him outside and low. And it's 2-1 now to Orion Walker. Ethan Loop in the on-deck circle for the Golden Eagles. Wayland Cohocton in today, trying to play the spoiler role from the number 3 spot in the D1 sectional standings. Pitches up and in, and it's 3-1. And, of course, Livonia trying to capture a piece of the Division 1 title. 3-1 to Walker. Here it is. Fastball down Broadway for a call strike, and it's 3-2 to Ryan Walker. Wayland Cohocton coming in with a record of 11-7, trying to snap a 3-game skid. Payoff pitch, line drive, base hit right field. So Walker singles to right, and Wayland Cohocton has the first base runner of the ballgame, and Ethan Loop steps in. Loop had himself a dandy of a day yesterday in Wayland with a double and a home run, knocked in 2 runs, went 2-for-3 with a walk. Loop, right-handed swinger. Nice thought that we hear that he will be on the roster of the Dansville Gliders for the collegiate baseball season, which opens on the 4th of June. Throw over to first base, and they picked him off. So they picked the base runner off of first, so Eady with a quick move to first. 2 outs and nobody on, and Loop in with the bases empty. So Seth Eady, with a deceptively quick move, got it to Aaron Keim, and 2 away. Fastball high and outside, 1 ball, no strikes to Loop. Ethan Bauer moves out in the on-deck circle, so as quickly as Wayland Cohocton gets a base runner, they lose it. Loop waits, the 1-0, lifted in the air to straightaway center field. Harper Rao with the call, backing up, he's there and makes the catch, and the inning is over. No runs, a hit, no errors, nobody left. We've got a half inning in the book at the doghouse. It's Wayland Cohocton nothing. Livonia coming to bat.
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1: 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Napa at 140 North Main Street in Mount Morris and 28 Claire Barton Street in Dansville. So Seth Eady leads things off for the Livonia Bulldogs with an opportunity to light the fuse in the first inning for his own cause. Eady, right-hand swinger. Eady, 1-for-4 yesterday, knocked in a run, scored a run. Had himself a 1-for-4 day. Right-hand swinger stands deep in the box, and Orion Walker kicks and offers to the plate a fastball in at the belt for a strike, 0-1. Walker's last appearance was in relief against the Havilland Rams in that 8-1 setback. Fastball is high, and it's 1-1. He worked an inning and a third, allowed 2 runs, both of them earned on 2 hits, struck out 2, and walked 1. Walker back on 1-1, rifles a strike at the letters, and it's 1-2 to Seth Eady. Caden O'Connor and Jake Benitez in that order for the Bulldogs. Right-hand swinger back in, breaking ball, chopped the shortstop, charging Michaud, has it, fires on the run, and gets his man by a step at first. One up, one set aside by the junior right-hander from Wayland Cohocton, and Caden O'Connor steps in. O'Connor, dandy of a pitching performance yesterday. He got the win, working 6 innings, allowing 3 hits, 2 runs. He struck out 13 and walked 2. I'd say that's a pretty good outing. So the lefty swinger in there stands deep in the box with an open stance, and Orion Walker starts him off with a fastball inside and low. One ball, no strikes. Some of those lefties like that pitch right down there, and they golf it right out of there. Pitch on the way. Missed it inside just under the knees, and it's 2-0 to Caden O'Connor. The Bulldogs try to get something started in the bottom of the first. Walker's fastball, a chopper past the mound by the bag at second. Mellenbacker bobbles it, and he's safe. So an infield error opens the door for the Bulldogs with one out here in the first. Livonia with a base runner on board at first, and Jake Benitez in. And let's see how Scott Gilman plays this. See if he tries to move him into scoring position before he lets Benitez try and find a hole and give the Bulldogs a lead. Benitez, right-hand swinger. Walker looks over his shoulder. Curve outside and low, and Ethan Loop with a good stop. 1-0. O'Connor on board at first. Benitez, 2-for-4 in yesterday's game against the Golden Eagles. Swinging a foul straight back in the count even at 1-1. Jake, in yesterday's game, a single in the first, a single in the fourth, stole a base, was robbed of it on a dandy of a defensive play by shortstop Orion Walker, who was at short yesterday. He's on the mound today. Off-speed pitch, way up and in, and it's 2-1 and backs Jake out of there. 2-2. O'Connor on board at first following the error. Ricky Van Curen holding against him. Fastball above the letters, and it's 3-1 now to Benitez. So the Bulldogs with a base runner on board at first. Wayland Cohocton trying to play spoiler today, and it's 4-1, and he walked him. So now first and second and one out for cleanup man Aaron Keim. 22, Aaron. time. Yesterday, 1-for-4, he got Livonia going with an RBI double in the first inning of that 10-4 victory. Keim, a right-hand swinger, stands erect in the plate, swings through a fastball in the inside part of the plate at the letters for a strike, 0-1. So O'Connor at second, Benitez at first, Walker from the stretch steps off as Caden O'Connor has a dandy of a lead out there. Ethan Mellenbacher trying to keep him a step or so closer. Van Curen playing behind the runner at first. Fastball lifted foul over the Wayland Cohocton dugout down the right field line. And the right-hander gets ahead of Keim, two strikes here with one out and two on in the first. Righty swinger back in there. Walker takes a look at second and steps off. And now takes the sign from Ethan Loop. The 0-2 pitch on the way. Curveball lifted foul, same spot. Out of play down the right field side. Happen to check the softball website. Understand the B1 finals will be played here in Livonia on the other side of the complex. Here at the softball doghouse, if you will. Fastball call strike three, and he struck him out. Strikeout number one for Orion Walker. As Walker tries to pull the escape back here in the first inning with two on and now two outs. And Oliver Taylor in. Taylor, right-handed swinger, saw some action in relief yesterday, bouncing ball to shortstop. Up with it is Peyton Michon, underhands to Mellenbacher, the fielder's choice, scored 6-4, and the inning is over. No runs, no hits, an error. The Bulldogs strand 2-1 here in Livonia. It's Wayland Cohocton nothing, Livonia nothing.
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1: 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So Ethan Bauer leads things off as Wayland Cohocton sends the middle third of the batting order up, 4, 5, and 6 against Seth Eady, who allowed a hit in the first inning but got some help by picking the base runner off, facing the minimum in the opening frame. Ethan Bauer waits. The right-hander offers a fastball that's fouled away, 0-1 to Ethan Bauer. Cam Lance and then Ethan Mellenbacher in that order for Steve Wager's squad, as they will host Dansville on Saturday morning at 11 a.m. in their opening round sectional matchup. Curve catches the inside corner at the belt, 0-2 to Ethan Bauer. Livonia will wait to the outcome of North Rose and Aquinas. Those two teams will play on Thursday. Curve is low, and it's 1-2. The winner of that one will be here at the doghouse at 11 a.m. on Saturday morning to take on the 2 seed. 80 kicks and offers. Fastball is fouled away again. Fastball up and in that time, and Ethan Bauer spoils it. 1-2 to the right-handed hitter. Scoreless game, top of 2 on a gorgeous day for baseball. Unlike last Friday. Right-hand swinger back in, and the pitch swung at and missed. Sinking fastball, and Seth Eady has his first strikeout of the day. 1 gone in the Waylon Cohocton second, and Cam Lance will try his hand against the senior right-hander. Livonia snapping a 3-game losing streak with that win yesterday after dropping games to East and Geneseo and Haverling. Fastball is cued foul up the first base side. It's 0-1 to Lance. Waylon Cohocton has also lost to Haverling and Geneseo, and then yesterday Livonia. So some pretty good teams mixed up in all of those games indeed. Eady back with a fastball, knee-high strike on the outside corner, and Eady gets ahead of the Waylon Cohocton third baseman. 2 strikes here with 1 out in the second. Right-hander straightens up, has the sign from Benitez, and deals a looper first base way, and it is going to make the seats on the first base side. Eady gave it a run anyway. The wind is blowing out to left field, so it is very conceivable that something close to the fence could be blown back into play. Good thought by Seth Eady. We saw Caden O'Connor make a similar play yesterday in Waylon over by the first base dugout. 2 strikes to count to Cam Lance, and Eady to the plate. Curveball spoils it. A breaking ball on the outside part of the plate had him out in front, and Lance just stuck the bat out trying to get a piece of it, and that's exactly what he did, and he stays alive on 2 strikes here in the second. Now, Eady back up top, takes the deep breath, composes himself, and now goes to work. 2-strike pitch once again, inside, turned it over that time on the right-hand swinger. Little tail on that fastball, backs Lance off the plate. And now, on 1-2, fastball, took something off it and got him swinging. So 2 up, 2 retired on strikes, and Ethan Mellenbacher in for the Waylon Cohocton Golden Eagles. Mellenbacher 1-for-2 and was hit by a pitch in yesterday's game. Waylon Cohocton only had 5 hits off of Caden O'Connor and Oliver Taylor in the game. Mellenbacher waits. Eady, breaking ball that doesn't break, but hit him off the ear flap. So Mellenbacher trots on down to first. It's what you call getting on base the hard way. I would dare to say that's using your head, but at any rate, Ricky Van Curen in with a base runner aboard at first and 2 outs. Not the ideal way to get on, but Waylon Cohocton gets a base runner out of the deal. And Van Curen, the right-hand hitting junior first sacker in there. Keim holding against the base runner. Mellenbacher does not have a large lead. That fastball right down Broadway for a call strike. Bisected the plate, if you will. 0-1. Nice setup we have here in Livonia today, right behind home plate, ground level. 1 strike offering. Eady takes the breath. 1 second stop. Runner going. Pitches high. Benitez's throw to second base is not going to be in time. Snuck underneath the tag of Grant Francis there, or check it, of Caden O'Connor. So Mellenbacher swipes the bag. And Waylon Cohocton now with a base runner in scoring position and a 1-1 count on Ricky Van Curen. Wind starts to shift a little bit, blowing down toward the home plate area from the right field side. Pitch in the dirt. Nice stop by Jake Benitez to keep the base runner at second, and it's 2-1 to Van Curen. Peyton Mishaw, the lefty swinger, waits in the on-deck circle for Waylon Cohocton. Eady with a long look at the signs. Mellenbacher off the bag at second. 2-1 pitch to the plate is low, and it's 3-1. So Edie gets two strikeouts. Beans Mellenbacher, who steals second, now goes 3-1 to Van Curren. Righty swinger with a slightly open stance stands deep in the box. The 3-1 pitch on the way over the outside corner for a call, strike two. Tell you, if Seth Edie could pick a place to put that pitch, he'd pick right there every time. Tough pitch to hit. Payoff pitch on the way to Van Curren. Curveball call, strike three, and he struck out the side. So the inning is over. No runs, no hits, no errors. Waylon Cohocton strands a base runner. Through an inning and a half at the doghouse, it's still Livonia nothing, Waylon Cohocton nothing.
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1: 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Dansville Muffler and Brake. Bouncing ball out to second base. Ethan Mellenbacher on a couple of hops fires to first in time, and on one pitch, Harper Rao becomes the first out in the Livonia second, and Grant Francis steps to the plate. Some of the Division I pairings out with regards to both baseball and softball today is both were released this morning. We'll try and catch up on some of those here in Division One. Fastball up and in, one ball, no strikes. Right-hand swinger, Francis back in, fastball high and away, and it's 2-0. Grant, in yesterday's game, 2-for-3, scored a pair of runs, doubled and knocked one in. Walker with a pitch, lifted in the air to shallow right field, backpedaling Mellenbacher, makes the call and the catch for out number two. In the baseball realm, action tomorrow in first-round play, Waterloo visits Penn Yan. The winner of that game will play at Haviland on Saturday at 11 a.m. As for this matchup here, Aquinas and North Rose Walcott will play on Thursday and will play Livonia here on Saturday. Meanwhile, Dansville will be visiting Waylon Cohocton on Saturday at 11 a.m. Fastball fouled away, and it's 1-1 to Carter Richardson. And the other matchup finds Hornell visiting Midlakes in the other lone Saturday matchup at 11 a.m. up in the Finger Lakes. Walker on 1-1, misses low with an off-speed curve, and it's 2-1 to Carter Richardson, the sophomore. Try and catch up on the softball pairings, which will have a lot of those same teams in it in just a moment. Fastball popped up first base way, coming in from second base. It's Mellenbacher. He puts it away, and Mellenbacher handles all three chances, and the Bulldogs go in order in the second. No runs, no hits, no errors, nobody left. Through two, we are still scoreless.
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1: 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Lefty swinging Peyton Michaud leads things off for Waylon Cohocton. Seth Eady kicks the leg and around comes the arm. Bunch through the pitch, 0-1 to Michaud as Waylon Cohocton thinks about trying a little short ball to get something going here in the third. Michaud waits. Eady ahead, one strike, gets up top. And now Benitez has the sign. Fastball, inside corner for a strike. And the count 0-2 now to Michaud. So I would guess Colin Burke is not flashing the bunt sign now. Josh Stanley and then the top of the order and Alex Fedorchuk for the Eagles here in the third. Fastball swung at and missed. Strikeout number 4 for Seth Eady. Eady just reached back and said, I'm going to put a little bit more gas on this one, and he did, and got it by him. So, fourth strikeout for Eady in the game, and Josh Stanley, the designated hitter, steps in. Waylon Cohocton, no runs on one hit. Bulldogs, no runs, no hits, through two. Curveball over the outside corner, 0-1 to Stanley. Josh, right-handed swinger. Stands deep in the box. Pitch from Eady, fastball high and away, and it evens the count at 1-1. Stanley 0-2 in yesterday's game in Wayland. He stands back in there. Eady kicks and delivers. A chopper third base way. Colin Burke, got to play those short hops, Colin. That one got by him down the left field line. We're not going to charge Colin with an error. It's not during the regular season anymore. So the count of ball and two strikes to the right-hand swinging designated hitter. Off-speed pitch just missed up and in. Close pitch to take, but Stanley looked it off, so it's 2-2 now. Right-hand swinger back in, and Eady has the sign and delivers. Swing and a miss, strikeout number 5 for Seth Eady of the rising fastball. And back to the top of the order we go with Alex Fedorchuk, who bounced out third to first to open the ball game. Right-hand swinger in there. Fedorchuk 2-for-4 in yesterday's game, including a triple, scored both Waylon Cohocton runs. Or two of the three Waylon Cohocton runs. Pitch on the way, off-speed curve stays high. One ball, no strikes to Fedorchuk. Scoreless game, top of three. Eady back, fastball, checked his swing. Did he go too far? Apparently he did, says Jimmy McLaughlin. Randy Todd working the bases today for the men clad in black. Curveball up and in and turns Fedorchuk out of there. And it's two balls and a strike to Alex. Right hand hitting junior. Slightly open stance, that back foot right on the white line. He steps out. Jake Benitez now adjusts his headgear and gets back behind there. 2-1 pitch from Eady. It's a fastball chopped toward the Livonia dugout down the third base side. And the count even at two balls and two strikes. Bright sunshine here, a breeze blowing, temperature in the 80s, but a pleasant day. I wish we could certainly order this kind of weather up every time we play, right? Curveball hit off the fist, and Fedorchuk spoils it, or did he, over his first baseman Aaron Kineman. Foul ground, makes the call and the catch, and the side is retired. Golden Eagles go three up, three down, nothing across. We head to the bottom of the third. It's Waylon Cohocton nothing, and Livonia nothing.
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1: 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So, the Bulldogs go 9-1-2 here in the third against right-hander Orion Walker as he ventures into number three. Caleb Martin, the freshman left fielder, leads things off for Scott Gilman's team. Walker straightens up from the full windup and deals fastball high. One ball, no strikes. Center fielder Alex Fedorchuk playing him to pull a bit. A few steps to the left of the bag in center field. 1-0 pitch. Call strike over the outside corner about belt high. And the count levels out at 1-1 to Caleb Martin. Fastball, that's a letter-high strike, and it's 1-2 to Martin. Martin, freshman outfielder in there. Slightly closed stance, curveball hit off the fist right back to the box. Walker has it on a couple of hops and throws him out. So one up, one set aside, and we go back to the top of the order, and Seth Eady steps to the plate. Seth grounded out to shortstop Peyton Michaud his first time up, trying to get something started for the Bulldogs. Waylon Cohocton trying to play the role of spoiler today, while the Bulldogs' quest is to win this one and gain a share of the top spot in Division I. Walker's first pitch, line drive in the alley, left center field, it's extra bases. Eady can run. He's rounding second. He's thinking three. Here comes the relay, and it's not going to be in time. And Eady, his first hit for the Bulldogs, is a three-bagger. He is at third base with a stand-up triple. And Caden O'Connor has a chance to plate the first run for Livonia with a base runner 90 feet away. Eady was all over that pitch. It was out over the plate about belt high and ripped it in the alley in left field. Ball rolled all the way to the fence. Fedorchuk chasing it down in center field for Waylon Cohocton, but not until Eady pulls in with a triple. So O'Connor in. He reached on an error his first time up, looked out, and it hit him. So first and third now. And still only one out, and Jake Benitez sheds the tools of ignorance, if you will. Pardon that old expression. It's far from ignorance, believe me. So Benitez in. He has drawn a walk in his only at bat and has a chance to give Livonia the lead here in the third with two on and just one out. O'Connor at first, Edie at third. Curve ball high and away. One ball, no strikes. To Jake Benitez. Edie with a triple. O'Connor hit by a pitch. Runner going. Pitch is fouled away up the first base side, and it's 1-1 to Benitez. So Orion Walker faced with some difficulty here in the third as Livonia with a serious threat trying to get on the board. Curve ball hit back toward the middle. Up, they step on second. That's one. Over the first, that's two. There goes the rally out the window on a six unassisted three double play. Talk about Taylor made. That ball was hit right over the bag, and Michaud stepped on the bag and snapped the throw to first, and the inning's over. No runs, a hit, no errors. A base runner left the board. We head to the fourth. It's Livonia nothing. Whalen Cohocton nothing.
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1: 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Now we go to the top of the fourth, and the Whalen-Cohocton Golden Eagles send up 2, 3, and 4 in the batting order. Orion Walker looking to aid his own cause here. Singled his first time up. 1-for-1, he has the lone Whalen-Cohocton base hit of the ballgame. Walker, thankful for what they call the pitcher's best friend on that bouncer up the middle by Jake Benitez a moment ago. Pitch lifted in the air to second base. Making the call on the rim of the outfield grass, Grant Francis, and on one pitch, there's one away in the Whalen-Cohocton fourth, and Ethan Loop steps in. Loop hits first time up, lifted a long fly ball to center field that Harper Rao put in his pocket. 0-for-1. Loop, right-handed swinger, gets in there. Scoreless game, top of four, and Edie delivers. Curve ball lifted high and deep to right field. Cash Holt coming over as Carter Richardson makes the call and the catch. So once again, Ethan Loop gives one a ride, but this time, Carter Richardson makes the catch down the first base side in right field for the second out, and Ethan Bauer steps in. That's what you call pitch economy. Two pitches, two outs. Bauer out on strikes his first time up. Looks at a fastball for a strike, 0-1. Ethan, sophomore outfielder, back in there. right-hand swinger. Breaking ball swung through and missed, and it's 0-2. So Edie, with a little wrinkle, gets ahead of the cleanup man, two strikes, and kicks and offers. Look out inside with a curveball off speed, backed him out of there. It's a ball and two strikes on Bauer. He tries to get something going for Waylon Cohocton here in the fourth. Fastball hacked foul up the right field line. Out of play. Count continues at a ball and two strikes to Ethan Bauer. Seth Edie threw 3 2/3 and struck out 5, yielded one hit. The right-hander back and deals. Curveball waved at and missed, and he struck him out. That's number 6. And the Golden Eagles are done in 1-2-3 fashion here in the fourth. No runs, no hits, no errors, nobody left. We head to the bottom of 4. It's still Waylon Cohocton nothing and Livonia nothing.
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1: 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Aaron Keim leads things off against Orion Walker in the bottom of the fourth in a scoreless ball game. Keim out on strikes his first time up, 0-1, looks at a curve outside and low, 1-0. Keim yesterday, 1-4 with an RBI double and scored a run. Fastball, that one is out of the strike zone upstairs, and it's 2-0 to Aaron Keim. Right-hand swinger back in, and now Walker to the plate. That one is letter high for a

I think I said it yesterday that Alex Vinorchuk goes back very well on the baseball, and he showed it right there. That ball took a ride, and of course the wind blowing out that way as well. It means you got to get some wings, and that's exactly what Alex did and tracked that one down in deep left center field for the first out. So Oliver Taylor, who bounced into a fielder's choice to end the first inning, steps in, looks at a pitch off the corner, one ball, no strikes to the right-hand hitting sophomore. Walker kicks and offers, bouncer to shortstop. Michaud charges, has, fires the first in time, and they're two away here in the fourth. Harper Rowe tries his hand. Yesterday's ball game, Livonia got a jump start with three runs in the first inning and five in the third, and led the game 8-0. Here in this one, the runs have been hard to come by. Harper Rowe in, bounced the second in his lone at-bat as Orion Walker gets up top, has the signs and deals. Straight change is low, one ball and no strikes to Harper Rowe. Grant Francis waits in the on-deck circle for Livonia. Fastball hit off the fist back of home plate and out of play, and they count even at 1-1. As the ball lands in the swamp lands behind us. I think it's the Livonia Everglades, they call it. Pitch on the way on 1-1, call strike inside corner, and it's 1-2 to Harper Rowe. Well, Orion Walker back up top. And the right-hander to the plate, curve ball, a chopper to third base, and foul. Cam Lance had to field it behind the bag. Of course, Waylon Cohocton, we got to give Steve Wager and Skip Small and the staff over there a lot of credit, because after the loss of starting pitcher Hayden Wolfanger, they've had to really adjust. Fastball up and in, and it's 2-2, trying to piece together anybody and everybody who can pitch. Still ended up with an 11-7 record and in every ballgame. Curveball lifted in the air to left field, over and back. It's going to be over the head of Ethan Bauer. It's going to roll all the way to the fence. Rowe rounding second. He's trying three. Here's the relay to third. It's not going to be in time. And Rowe with a head first triple. So the second inning in a row that the Bulldogs have had a three base hit. This one comes with two outs. And Grant Francis steps in with a runner 90 feet away in a scoreless game. Francis, in his lone at bat, popped up the second, 0-1. So Walker from the full windup, curveball swung at and missed. Nice stop by Ethan Loop to save a run on that one. One strike to count to the right-hand hitting junior second baseman. And now Colin Burke's going to go out and have a word with Walker and the Waylon Cohocton infield. 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Follow them on Facebook for news, updates, and videos, or call 585-335-7670. 1-1 the count to Francis, curve in the dirt, and Loop knocks it down, and it's 2-1. A two-out base runner at third, Harper Rowe, with Livonia's second triple of the day. The other one by Seth Eady. High and inside, and it's 3-1 now to Francis. Carter Richardson waits in the on-deck circle for Livonia. 3-1 pitch, fastball, lifted foul down the right field line and out of play. And the string runs out full at 3-2 to Green.

0: Aunt Francis. Bulldogs had first and third last inning, but a tailor-made double play ball right over the bag at second ended that. Curve ball hit on the ground to third base. Lance has it. Up, fires to first in time and gets his man, and the inning is over. No runs, one hit, no errors. The Bulldogs leave a runner stranded at third. We head to number five, and it's still Wayland-Cohocton nothing in Livonia nothing.
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0: 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Cam Lance leads off for the Eagles here in the top of the fifth against Seth Eady. I'll try and run down those softball first-round pairings for you if we get a minute. Pitch on the way as a curve swung at and missed. 0-1, Lance hitless in one at bat. So in girls B1, Dansville visits Penn Yan tomorrow. Curve outside and low, 1-1, and the winner of that game will play on Friday at Waterloo. Also tomorrow, Hornell takes on Midlakes, and the winner of that one visits Wayland-Cohocton on Friday. Pitch down low, 2-1. Livonia will be at Haverling on Friday in first-round action in girls softball play. Pitch to the plate, outside and low, and it's 3-1 to Cam Lance. We look to have live coverage of Friday's Wayland-Cohocton softball game on WDNY. Not sure of the time yet. Not sure if it's 4:30 or when it is, and that might depend upon who it is that Wayland-Cohocton faces. Off-speed pitch. Had him out in front, and it's 3-2. Good motion on that by Seth Eady. Payoff pitch on the way from the right-hander. Curveball is chopped on the ground to shortstop. Up with it there, Caden O'Connor fires the first in time. And there's one gone in the Wayland-Cohocton fifth. That brings up Ethan Mellenbacher. Wayland-Cohocton, of course, on the softball side of things, the number one seed. Has 18-0 regular season for Dave Stewart, a Livonia resident. So right-hand swinger Ethan Mellenbacher in. He was hit with a pitch, stole a base back in the second. Curve is outside. One ball and no strikes. Wayland-Cohocton has had only two base runners in the game. One of them got picked off. Pitch to the plate from Eady. High and away, and it's 2-0 from Seth. Ricky Van Curren waits to hit next for Wayland-Cohocton. Golden Eagles have had a base runner as far as second, and that was Ethan Mellenbacher after he was hit with a pitch and stole second. Fastball for a strike, and it's 2-1. Eady then recorded the final out of that inning on a strikeout, so Mellenbacher was hung out to try in scoring position. 2-1 pitch. Foul right back here, and it is 2-2. Silver Stadium, we used to get the butterfly net out and grab those. 2-2 the count. I'd much rather the safer route at this point. Curveball waved at and missed. Strikeout number 7 for Seth Eady. Nasty looking deuce on that one. And Ricky Van Curren in. He is 0-1 as he steps in. Waylon Cohocton's lone hit of the ball game, a single to right field by Orion Walker back in the first inning. Van Curren waits. Fastball is popped up back this way and is going to drift out of play back in the Everglades again. Somebody will track down there in their mutters and get it. 0-1 the count to Ricky Van Curren. Fastball, the call strike two, and Seth Eady knows the secret of pitching, and that's get ahead of the hitters. 0-2 offering. Right-hand swinger out of the crouch. Here's the pitch. Call strike three, and he struck him out. That's number eight, and the inning is over. Waylon Cohocton goes three up, three down, nothing across. We head to the bottom half of the fifth. We are still scoreless.
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0: 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Dansville and Mount Morris, they've got the parts you need, and they'll get you the right part the first time, every time. Napa at 140 North Main Street in Mount Morris and 28 Claire Barton Street in Dansville. 8-9-1 for the Dogs here in the fifth. Carter Richardson leads things off in the gusty breezes here at the doghouse. Wind blowing cross field out toward left center, and from time to time it swirls in this way. Walker misses outside. One ball, no strikes to Carter Richardson. Richardson, in his lone at bat, has popped up to second base, 0-1. Right-hander back, fastball, chopper to the third base, backhanded by Lance by the bag. Fires to first in time, and there's one away. And Caleb Martin steps in. Baseball action also sponsored by Quinlan's Pharmacy and Medical Supply, more than just a pharmacy with four convenient locations in Wayland, Geneseo, Canandaigua, and Montour Falls. They can take care of all your health care needs for your entire family at Quinlan's. So right hand swinging outfielder in, Caleb Martin on a 1-2 pitch, bounce back to the box, swing and a miss, 0-1. Seth Eady at the top of the batting order waits to hit next for Livonia. Curve ball over the outside corner, and Orion Walker gets ahead on the count, two strikes to the nine hitter in the Livonia batting order. Two strike offering way outside. Ethan Loop by the stop. 1-2, the count to Caleb Martin. Martin, overly closed stance. Pitch just outside and high, and it's 2-2. Spreads his feet well apart. That back foot almost on the white line. Front one almost on the front line. Off speed pitch. Sliced foul up the right field line as Corey Green watches it drift out of play on the first base coaching box. Scott Gilman coaching on the lines at third for the Bulldogs. 2-2 pitch, curveball, line drive, one hop, and it gets by, and on the infield error, Caleb Martin reaches, and Livonia has a life in the top of the batting order coming up. So Seth Eady, it's one of those balls that should I grab it in the air, should I one hop it, and by that time, it's too late. So a one-out error in Seth Eady, 1-for-2 with a chance to help himself. Tripled his last time up and is grounded to short. Fastball up and in, 1-0. Martin being held on by Ricky Van Curren. Edie, right-handed swinger, and his back foot is right on that white line. Curveball is just low, and it's 2-0. Edie ripped a triple over the center fielder's head his last time up, and boy, did he give it a ride. Fastball, that's a strike. Belt high and on the outside corner, it's 2-1 to Seth Edie. Livonia with a base runner at first and one out in the fifth. Scoreless game. Walker from the stretch. Fastball, line drive, same spot. Extra bases in the gap. Over is Ethan Bauer. Gets it back in. Edie's going to be in with a double. And runners at second and third and one out. So Edie puts it in the gap again. And Livonia with runners at second and third and one out this time. Caden O'Connor at the plate. He reached on an error in the first, was hit with a pitch in the third. So the Bulldogs with an opportunity to take the first lead of the ball game. And are they going to walk him intentionally? They are. So bases are loaded. And Jake Benitez in. He's bounced into a double play and walked. So we'll see if the strategy works for Steve Wager or backfires. Benitez in with the bases loaded and one out. Infield tight on the corners. Double play depth in the middle. Curveball outside and Ethan Loop just saved a run. One ball and no strikes. The count, that's one of those things that doesn't show up in the scorebook tomorrow. 1-0, the count to Loop. Right-hander at the belt to the plate. Fastball lifted foul. And the count even at 1-1. Martin at third on an error. Edie at second on a double. An intentional walk to Caden O'Connor at first. Walker trying to wiggle out of trouble in the fifth with the bases loaded and one out. To the plate. Curveball settles over at the belt for a strike. It's 1-2 to Benitez. Aaron Keim in the on-deck circle for Scott Gilman's team. 1-2 to Benitez. Walker to the plate. Curve away, and it's 2-2. Well, Walker wants to make it happen on 2-2. Doesn't want to have to go 3-2 to Benitez with no place to put him. From the stretch, the 2-2 offering. Swing and a miss, and he struck him out. Strikeout number 2 for Orion Walker, and a huge strikeout there. So Aaron Keim in, he is struck out, flied to center. Keim, right-handed swinger. Base is loaded with two gone. The right-hander sets and deals. Curve outside and low. It's 1-0 to Aaron Keim. Keim stands up on the plate. Feet pretty much straight away. Outfield plays him a bit to pull. Curveball over the outside corner evens the count at 1-1. As Walker nibbling on that one, caught the outside black. Keim waits. Loop flashes the sign, and Walker pitches. Curveball chopped third base way foul. It's a ball and two strikes to the Livonia cleanup hitter. Bases loaded, two away in the fifth. Aaron Keim in as Livonia, threatening to get the first lead of either team in the ballgame. Walker on 1-2. Just high, and it's 2-2. Close pitch to take right there, but it was up. So 2-2, Aaron Keim. Walker studies the signs from Loop. Base runners take their lead, and the right-hander to the plate. Fastball lifted in the air to right field. Coming in, Cash Hober makes the call and the catch for the final out, and the inning is over. No runs, a hit, an error, and three men left aboard. We head to the sixth. It's still Livonia nothing. Whalen Cohocton nothing.
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0: 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Peyton Michaud leads off. Michaud 0-1. Strikeout victim back in the third. Lefty swinger against righty pitcher and Edie. Goes to work in the sixth. Fastball is outside. One ball, no strikes to Peyton. Josh Stanley, and then to the top of the order with Alex Fedorchuk. 1-0, Edie to the plate. Fastball low, and it's 2-0. Don't forget, WDNY will have live coverage of Dansville Gliders baseball this summer. Fastball for a strike, 2-1. Gliders open their season at Houghton University on June 4th. Our first broadcast will be at Babcock Park on Friday, June 5th, when the Genesee Rapids are in town at 5 p.m. 3-1 the count to Peyton Michaud as he leads off Waylon Cohocton's sixth. Edie back up top. And on 3-1 to the plate. Fastball hit back toward the middle and through into center field. Waylon Cohocton has their second hit of the ball game. That is the first hit since Orion Walker's one-out single in the first inning. So a leadoff base runner for Waylon Cohocton. Josh Stanley at the plate. We'll see how Steve Wager plays it. Colin Burke in the coaching box at third. Barry Schaefer down the lines at first. Stanley 0-1. Michaud off the bag at first. Kime holding against him. He squares as if to bunt. Oliver Taylor creeps in, and now Edie steps off. So, right-hand swinger back in there. Edie to the set. Squares to bunt. Pops it foul. And out of play is Jake Benitez. Gave it a hopeful look. But out of play. One strike to count to Josh Stanley. So Steve Wager knows how important this one run can be late in the ballgame. So Stanley back in. Michaud off the bag at first. Squares again to bunt. Fastball is high. They throw behind the base runner at first, but not in time. Having to dive back that time is Peyton Michaud, 1-1. You saw that occur yesterday, and Waylon Cohocton ended up with a stolen base out of it with Ethan Mellenbacher. Squares again, bunt try out in front. They're going to go to second, and they've got the runner at second. Now the bunt went right back to the mound, and Seth Edie knew what to do with it. Score it 1-4 on the fielder's choice on the bunt, and Stanley is now the base runner at first. So one out, runner at first, Alex Fedorchuk in. So Machaud erased pitcher to second base. And now, see if we're going to get a pinch runner down at first base, I believe. I believe maybe Cash Hober will pinch run for Josh Stanley. So Hober will check in at first base running for Stanley. And Alex Fedorchuk at the plate. Aaron Keim holding against the base runner as Seth Eady a quick throw over to first. He has already picked one base runner off with that little quick snap throw. And again, Eady eyes first base and deals to the plate. Curveball swung through and missed. 0-1 to Fedorchuk. Alex has bounced to third, fouled out to first. Right-hand swinger back in there. Hober off the bag at first. Pitch to the plate. Curveball, a chopper out in front of the plate. Up with it is Eady. He makes the play to first. Cash Hober moves to second on the infield grounder. So, runner in scoring position and Orion Walker on the hot seat. Walker, a chance to help his own cause right here. With a base runner in scoring position at second and two outs. Orion, 1-for-2 in the game. Eady at the 1 second stop. Curve outside and low, backhanded by Jake Benitez, and it's 1-0. Orion back in there. Hober measures his lead at second. Eady with a look that way and a fastball looped to right field. Over and making the catch is Carter Richardson for the final out. No runs, a hit, no errors. Waylon Cohocton strands the base runner in scoring position. We head to the home half of the sixth. It's still the Waylon Cohocton Golden Eagles nothing, the Livonia Bulldogs nothing.
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0: 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Oliver Taylor, Harper Rao, Grant Francis in that sequence. Walker kicks and delivers outside and low, 1-0. Defensively for the Golden Eagles, Ethan Loop doing the catching. Ricky Van Curren at first. Ethan Mellenbacher at second. Fastball for a strike. It's 1-1. Peyton Michaud at short. Cam Lance at third. Walker on 1-1, kicks and offers, curveball in for a strike, and it's 1-2. The outfield, Cash Hober in right, Alex Fedorchuk in center, Ethan Bauer in left. 1-2 pitch, curveball, line drive, base hit, center field. So Livonia has a leadoff base runner here in the sixth inning. Harper Rao in. Rao has one of Livonia's three extra base hits. Three of their four hits have been for extra bases. That's the first single. And we'll see how Scott Gilman plays it. Gotta believe he's bunting here. Walker gives a look at first. Pitch to the plate is a curve. Looper out to left field. It's going to fall. A base hit. So back-to-back singles for Livonia have them in business here with two on and nobody out in the sixth. Grant Francis at the plate. Got to figure bunting here. And Colin Burke making a trip to the mound. Breaking the action here in the sixth. Your score still. Wayland Cohocton nothing. Livonia nothing.
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0: So Colin Burke back to the first base dugout. Grant Francis at the plate. Bunt try pushes it foul. 0-1. So Taylor at second. Rao at first. One strike to Francis, who has popped out. Grounded to third. Waylon Cohocton keeping their heads as far as the coverage goes. One strike pitch. Call strike two at the belt outside corner. And the question is here now for Scott Gilman. Do you roll the dice and bunt on two strikes? We'll see. First and second, nobody out. A piece of the Livingston County Division I title could be on the line. Curveball. Call strike three, and he struck him out. Strikeout number three for Orion Walker. Carter Richardson in. He has popped to second, grounded to third. 0-2. Taylor at second, Rao at first. Walker to the 1 second stop. Runners take their lead. Curve is low. One ball, no strikes, as Ethan Loop has to backhand that one. Picks it off the rug. Walker studies the sign again. 1-0 offering to the right-handed hitter. Curve is over for a strike, 1-1. Richardson yesterday 1-for-4, a two-run single in that five-run third inning for the Bulldogs. Right-hand hitting sophomore back in there. Two on, one out, bottom of the sixth, scoreless game. Walker sets the 1-1 pitch. Outside and low again, and it's 2-1. Caleb Martin in the on-deck circle for Livonia. Right-hand hitter back in there. Base runners take their lead at first and second. 2-1 curveball finds its way over the inside part of the plate, and it's 2-1 now to Carter Richardson. Oliver Taylor with a single. Harper Rao followed him. And now Walker works with one out. 2-2 to Richardson. Pitch to the plate. Just high, and it's 3-2. He didn't miss by a whole lot, I can tell you that. Close pitch to take on 2-2. So Richardson back in there with the count full. And Walker, payoff pitch to the plate. Swing and a miss, and he struck him out. So Orion Walker with a couple of strikeouts in a couple of key situations, but he's not out of it yet. Caleb Martin has bounced to the pitcher and reached on an error. 0-2. Runners at first and second. Two outs now as Walker studies the signs from Ethan Loop. Pitch to the plate. Fastball for a strike. 0-1. Knee high and on the outside corner. Top of the order, Seth Eady waiting to bat next, if it goes that far. One strike pitch. Lifted in the air to right field. Cash Hober over, makes the call and the catch for the out, and the inning is over. No runs, two hits, no errors. The Bulldogs strand two. We head to the seventh. It's still Livonia nothing. Wayland Cohocton nothing.
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0: Baseball action in the seventh is sponsored by Dansville Water Systems on the Hornell Road in Dansville, just south of 390, where they can take care of any water problem you might have. They've got pool and hot tub supplies, a well-stocked archery shop, and DWS Outdoors. They got sheds available, too, all at Dansville Water Systems on the Hornell Road, just south of 390 at Exit 4. Give Brett and Robin a ring today at 585-335-9540. 3-4-5 for Wayland Cohocton here in the top of the seventh. Goose eggs across on both sides. Ethan Loop leads off. He is flied to center, flied to right, 0-2. Yesterday, a double and a home run. But the Eagles came up short in a 10-4 verdict. Livonia inching their way closer to a possible share of the Livingston County Division I title. Fastball inside, one ball, no strikes to Loop. Righty swinger stands deep in the box, feet fairly close together. Curve is just under the knees, and it's 2-0 to Ethan Loop. Now Seth Eady back up top. As he works the Loop here in the seventh. Pitch on the way, look out, up and in, and it's 3-0. Wayland Cohocton in need of a base runner here in the seventh. You can almost bet the house he's taking here, but with a guy like Ethan Loop, he could get one up into the jet stream if he gets something to hit. We'll see. So Loop on 3-0 in, taking, and that's in for a strike, 3-1 from Seth Eady. Gusty Breeze is here at the doghouse. Loop waits, Eady delivers. Fastball swung at and missed, and it's 3-2 now to Ethan Loop. 8 strikeouts for Eady. He's allowed 2 hits. Has not walked a batter. Fastball lifted high, deep, and foul down the left field line and out of play. And the count continues at 3-2. Now the right-hand swinger back in there and will do the payoff pitch once more as Eady has the sign and rocks into the motion. Fastball ripped third base way. Fair ball down the left field line. Loop rounding one, digging for two. Martin gets it back in and Loop into second base with a leadoff double. And Wayland Cohocton has a base runner in scoring position with nobody out. Ethan Bauer at the plate. Not often you see the cleanup hitter bunting, but I would say that is certainly the standard right here. Top of the seventh, scoreless game. You need a run. Trying to get 3 more outs. Well, that would be my philosophy. We'll see how Steve Wager plays it. Bauer in, he is 0-2. Loop off the bag at second. Squares the bunt. Bunt try, popped it up. And Eady has it. Throw back to second. Now he goes into center field. Loop is on his way to third, and he's going to make it. So scored E1 on the throw, and the Golden Eagles get it done the unorthodox way on a fielding miscue. So Wayland Cohocton now with a base runner 90 feet away, one out in the seventh. Do you try the suicide squeeze or the safety squeeze? Cam Lance at the plate. Lavonia has the infield up on the carpet, trying to choke off the run at the plate. Loop leads down the line. Pitch to Lance. Curve ball over for a strike, and it's 0-1. Lance is struck out, grounded to short. Steve Weiger just wants him to put it in play somewhere. Squares the bunt. Pitch low. Did he offer? Apparently he did. So it's 0-2 now. So, two strikes to count to Cam Lance. Loop the runner at third with one gone in the seventh. Edie back up on top. Lance waits. Edie kicks and deals. Fastball, chopper to shortstop, backhanded there by O'Connor. Runs him back to third, throw to third, not in time. Everybody's safe. So, fielder's choice and everybody is safe. Runners at first and third. One out and Ethan Mellenbacher at the plate. The throw went to third and Ethan Loop ducked back in underneath the tag. First and third. Colin Burke calls Ethan Mellenbacher down. Waylon Cohocton, first and third, one out in the seventh, as it's Seth Eady's turn to play David Copperfield. First and third, one out. Mellenbacher has been hit with a pitch and struck out. The junior second baseman steps in there. Loop at third, Lance at first. So Eady up top. Looks in for the sign. Has it. Square. They've got the runner in a rundown. Throw goes to second base, and it's going to be in time. 1-6, and they pick the runner off at first. So the second pickoff. So now, two outs and a runner at third. Much more favorable situation for the Bulldogs. And Mellenbacher in there now. With a runner at third, the infield relaxes and Seth Eady goes to work on the right-hand hitting second baseman. Curve ball, swing and a foul, and it's 0-1. So Waylon Cohocton played their hand, but Lavonia got the runner instead of getting in a rundown, 1-6. One strike pitch. Look out, and it hit him. So first and third again, Ricky Van Curren in. He is 0-2. So Scott Gilman going to take a stroll to the mound for a skull session. 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At exit four, Ricky Van Curren in, first and third Eagles, two outs in the seventh. Seth Eady up top, runner leads from first. Pitch to the plate, in the dirt, they will give the base runner second. 1-0 the count to Ricky Van Curren. So now second and third, and Edie will be relied on by Scott Gilman and company to grow to work on the batter. 1-0 to Van Curren. Fastball, chopper, backhanded at third. O'Connor's throw to first base. Not in time. Not in time. Here comes the runner to the plate. Two runs are going to score. Waylon Cohocton takes the lead 2-0 on the infield dribbler. Scored an infield hit, and Waylon Cohocton with some hustle picked up two runs, a throw over to first base, and they pick him off. So they picked the runner off of first, but Wayland Cohocton scores two runs on two hits. There was one error and nobody left the board. Last call time for Livonia. We go to the bottom of the seventh with your score. Wayland Cohocton 2, Livonia nothing.
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0: So on an infield hit to shortstop and an error at first base on the throw in the dirt. Well, should I say an error on the throw? A run scores and the Livonia Bulldogs send the top of the batting order up against Orion Walker. Seth Eady steps to the plate. Eady 2-for-3. Curve low, 1-ball, no strikes. Eady has tripled, doubled, bounced out to short. Walker back, fastball is low, and it's 2-0. So Wayland Cohocton with a 2-0 lead trying to play spoiler, and now Livonia trying to pick it back up. Fastball for a strike, it's 2-1 to Seth. Caden O'Connor and Jake Benitez, so three tough customers for Walker. Curveball drops in for a strike, and it's 2-2 to Seth Eady. Eady, right-handed swinger back in there. Pitch to the plate. Fastball, chopper to shortstop, charging it. Bashaud has it. Fires to first. And the throw in the dirt is dropped, and on an infield error, the Bulldogs have life. So the Bulldogs have a leadoff base runner at first. Caden O'Connor has been on base all three times. He's reached on an error, been hit with a pitch, and been intentionally walked. Eady off the bag at first. Van Curren holding against him. Lefty swinger in there. Pitch is low. 1-ball, no strikes. Wayland Cohocton plays at Leroy on Thursday in a scrimmage type situation at 5. Fastball for a strike at the belt. It's 1-1. Call it a tune up for both teams game on Saturday. Lefty swinger O'Connor back in. Eady off the bag at first. Walker sets. Pitch to the plate. Bouncing ball toward the middle. Mellenbacker flips the second. That's 1, and that's all they're going to get. They get the lead man, fielder's choice. Score it 4-6. So O'Connor becomes the one-out base runner. Jake Benitez at the plate. As Wayland Cohocton trying to deny the Livonia Bulldogs a share of the Livingston County Division I title with a 2-run lead here in the top of the seventh. But Benitez represents the tying run at the plate. Benitez back in there. O'Connor off the bag at first and Walker. Curve for a strike, letter high, outside corner, 0-1. Jake has walked, bounced into a twin killing, struck out, 0-2. Right-hand swinger waits, curve outside and low, 1-1 to Jake Benitez. Aaron Keim in the on-deck circle for Livonia. O'Connor creeping off the bag, pitch fouled away at a fastball up and in, Benitez. Had a good pitch to hit, but only got it off the fist. 2-1 to Jake Benitez, 1-2 to Jake Benitez. runner on board at first, one out, bottom of the seventh. Walker has the sign from Loop, checks the runner at first, and now offers to the plate, high and outside. 2-2 the count now. Benitez back in there. O'Connor takes his lead. Walker to the plate, misses high, and it's 3-2. So the string runs out full 3-2. And Walker, payoff pitch to the plate. Fastball lifted in the air to center field. Fedorchuk back, he's got it measured, and he squeezes it for the second out. So two away, and Aaron Keim represents the last hope for the Livonia Bulldogs here in this one. Keim has struck out, fly to center, fly to right. Keim, the tying run at the plate. O'Connor off the bag at first. Fastball just high. One ball and no strikes to the junior first baseman. Right-hand swinger back in there. Van Curran holds against the base runner. Curveball is a strike. Caught the inside black. Evens the count at 1-1. Aaron Keim back in there. O'Connor off the bag at first. 1-1 pitch, curveball lifted foul over the Eagles' dugout. It's 1-2 to Aaron Keim. So O'Connor leads off of first, 1-2 the count. Orion Walker comes to the 1 second stop, 1-2. Bouncer toward the middle. Michaud steps in the bag, game over. Waylon Cohocton wins it and denies the Livonia Bulldogs of a share of the Livingston County Division I title. No runs, no hits, an error, and a base runner left the board. Your final score this afternoon in high school baseball, the Waylon Cohocton Golden Eagles 2, the Livonia Bulldogs nothing. We'll be back to wrap it up for you in just a moment.
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0: Well, the Waylon Cohocton Golden Eagles and Orion Walker walk the tightrope. Livonia leaves 10 base runners on board, and Waylon Cohocton denies the Bulldogs of a share of the Livingston County Division I title with a 2-1 win here at the Doghouse, scoring twice in the top of the seventh. 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And Dansville Water Systems on the Hornell Road in Dansville, just south of 390 at Exit 4, where they can take care of any water problems you might have. They've got pool and hot tub supplies available, sheds too. They've got a well-stocked archery shop in DWS Outdoors. That's Dansville Water Systems on the Hornell Road, just south of 390 at Exit 4 in Dansville. Well, a dandy of a pitching duel between Seth Eady and Orion Walker in this ball game. Both ball clubs had their chances. Both ball clubs made their mistakes, but there were still goose eggs all over the place. Waylon Cohocton had three base runners picked off in the ball game, denying them an opportunity to score. Livonia saw Orion Walker wiggle out of a number of tough situations. They left two on in the first, the bases loaded in the fifth, and two on in the sixth. There was only one inning that Livonia did not leave a base runner on board, but somehow Orion Walker comes out of it with a shutout victory. Waylon Cohocton scored the lone two runs in the game in the seventh inning when Ethan Loop led off with a double to left field. Moments later, when Ethan Bauer attempted to lay down a bunt, the ball was popped up in the air. It was caught by the pitcher, who spun around trying to double off Ethan Loop, threw the ball into center field, allowing Loop to go to third. Cam Lance then bounced into a fielder's choice. A base runner was picked off at first, so there were two away. Ethan Mellenbacher was then hit with a pitch. Ricky Van Curren came up and hit a dribbler to shortstop. The shortstop threw low to first base. The base runner beat the throw to first. The ball got away, and not only Loop scored, but Ethan Mellenbacher alertly came around to score as well. Livonia would have an opportunity in the seventh with a leadoff base runner on an error, but an infield grounder, a fly ball to center, and a fielder's choice force play put an end to their hopes of tying Haverling for the Division I title. Waylon Cohocton, two runs, four hits, three errors. They strand two. Livonia, no runs, five hits, two errors. They left 10. Winning pitcher, Orion Walker. He pitched seven shutout innings, allowing five hits, struck out four, and walked two. Seth Eady gets the hard luck loss as he worked seven innings, allowed two runs, one of them earned, on four hits, struck out eight, did not walk a batter. So the Livonia Bulldogs enter the postseason at 14-6 as they will await the outcome of North Rose Walcott and Aquinas, who will play tomorrow at North Rose. And the winner of that game will play the Bulldogs here at the Doghouse at 11 a.m. on Saturday. Meanwhile, the Waylon Cohocton Golden Eagles improved to 12-7. They will host the Dansville Mustangs in a Livingston County Division I rival showdown at 11 a.m. at the Nest on Saturday. We will have live coverage of softball action as Waylon Cohocton will be in action on Friday afternoon. We will also have live coverage of baseball action as Dansville and Waylon Cohocton do it up on Saturday as well here in the postseason. Our thanks to the good Lord above for giving us another great afternoon of high school sports action on 105.7 WDNY. God willing, we'll do it again on Friday and Saturday with sectional softball and baseball right here on 105.7 WDNY. Our thanks going out to all of our participating sponsors who, without them, we would not have the excitement of high school sports on 105.7 WDNY. 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Your final score today at the Doghouse: the Waylon Cohocton Golden Eagles 2, The Livonia Bulldogs, nothing. Good night, everybody.
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8: Here's your 105.7 WDNY forecast. A mix of clouds and sun this afternoon with highs around 88. Cloudy skies expected tonight. Chance for storms. Lows dip down to about 59. Cloudy skies expected tomorrow. Chance of rain showers. High temperatures reach up to 70. High of 61 Thursday under partly cloudy skies. 67 Friday. Chance for showers. I'm meteorologist Derek Height on 105.7 WDNY. Right now, 88.
1: It's the TJ Show, and our robot restaurants becoming more popular. Interesting. We'll get to this in a few moments. It's coming up on the TJ Show. 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

0: 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This is the TJ Show, our news. It sounds a little bit different around here. Kenny reads through every story he can find, and then he brings us the most interesting ones. Kenny, what's been happening in the world?
1: A man from Chicago came up with an interesting way to get rid of squatters that were staying in a home that he owned that he was trying to sell. So in order to legally evict these squatters, it would have taken months. So he took matters into his own hands. He moved in with the squatters.
2: Nice. Good for him.
0: Isn't that amazing that there are these laws in place? Someone illegally moves into your property and somehow it's hard to get them out of that property. Right. I have never understood that.
1: Mm-hmm. Yeah, it's different depending on the state. Some states have very strict squatters' rights, but in this particular case, the owner said that he'd heard stories of properties being squatted in for 6, 8, 10 months, even a year. So he wanted to sell this property.
0: Wow.
1: So he came up with the idea to move in with them to kind of annoy them. So armed with air mattresses, the owner, his wife, and a few friends spent the night with the couple in the other room.
3: It was a sleepover.
2: That's funny.
1: Yeah. So it didn't completely work, but it did show them that he meant business. The owner and the squatters ended up negotiating a cash for key deal.
0: Can you imagine?
1: For $4,300.
3: Which is insane because it's not like they had keys.
0: I would love to see that exchange where the guy who squatted hands over a paperclip and goes, here's the key.
3: You know what I'm saying? Like, what's he handing over?
0: It's bent in a weird way. He knows how to open the lock. Yeah. What a wild world we're in.
4: Yeah, it's pretty crazy.
0: Kenny, what else you have?
1: There was a profile done on a restaurant called Burger Bots in Los Gatos, California. And at this restaurant, the burgers are 100% made by robots.
3: Hmm. So with this burger place, right, is the awe the fact that they're made by robots? Like, are the burgers even good?
0: Well, that is probably the biggest question we should be asking.
1: Well, we do
0: How
1: know
0: are
1: that
0: they?
1: There's less hair in the food, at the very least.
3: Listen, hair's a spice. You pull it out, you keep eating. You know what I'm saying?
0: I've found many a hair, and I've been fine.
1: So The restaurant still maintains a full staff of humans. The robots do all the repetitive stuff, the complete burger operation, and then the humans have more time for hospitality and the human touch. The company that made the robots, ABB Robotics, did a survey, and 67% of restaurant workers actually want robots to take over boring, gross, and dangerous tasks. 63% were excited by the prospects of robots making their jobs easier. And in the end, the automation, they say, isn't necessarily about replacing humans. It's about upgrading the entire system. And the article brings up the point when the washboard was replaced by the washing machine, people rejoiced.
0: Okay. Listen, I know my only context for this, and I know it's come a long way, I'm sure, is there was a restaurant in Boston that was completely run by a machine.
1: I remember that. Mm-hmm.
0: And it was a big story, got headlines around the world, and it was pretty close to where we lived. We went over there, and I wanted to love it. The food was good, wasn't great, but it was a good price. They charged you like $7 for one of those bowls that normally cost $17.
3: Right.
1: Nice.
0: And so it was cool, but it's expected that it'll get better and better.
1: Sure. Mm-hmm.
0: So we'll see how those burgers taste. I'll taste them.
3: I'll try it.
0: Kenny, thanks for keeping us somewhat informed.
1: That's what's happening.

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3: 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You either catch us in the studio or you get our voicemail. 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

0: 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This is the TJ Show. So excited to welcome Debbie in Maryland to the show. Hey, Debbie.
1: Hey, TJ.
0: Debbie, what is the most exciting part of your life right now?
1: Oh, wow. I'm shopping, which I consider retail therapy.
0: Where are you shopping to get your retail therapy?
1: I'm at the Habitat Restore in Salisbury, Maryland right now.
0: Is that like a secondhand shop?
1: Yeah.
0: Whoa.
1: I'm looking for a vintage door to do like a barn-style sliding door on the bathroom.
2: Oh, I love that.
1: In the rental.
0: Good for you.
1: And, you know, I have a vintage shop, actually.
0: What?
1: And I'm always shopping for that.
0: That's amazing. Hey, I have a question about that. Because, you know, I go to this auction near where I live quite a bit. And I see some of this stuff that they auction off. Like, somebody will die and they auction off their whole estate sale. The stuff that they've collected throughout their whole life goes for pennies on the dollar. It's unbelievable how much stuff people collect. Do you go to those types of auctions and then resell them at your vintage shop?
1: I do.
0: Okay. Yep. So what is the biggest hit that you've had over the years? Like, what have you gotten for how much money, and then how much did you sell it for?
1: Actually, I got something that I haven't sold yet, but I guess it would be the most stellar find. I bought a box lot.
0: So what is a box lot? Is that where you just buy a mystery box, you don't know what's in it?
1: Well, you can see kind of what's in it, but there's, you know, a bunch of junk that you may not want, but some one thing that you do. And the boxes go for maybe $5, $10. But I bought a box lot, and it had a lady's Rolex watch in it.
0: Get out!
2: Wait, how much did you pay for it?
1: It was really cheap.
2: Like $5?
1: It was pennies. I mean, really. I mean, it was really cheap.
0: And you know it's a real Rolex?
1: Oh, yeah. I've already had it appraised.
2: Good for you, Debbie. Find me something nice, will ya?
0: Wait. I want to know more. Wait, so what was the appraisal?
1: Not as much as you would think.
0: I know, but I want to know.
1: It was over $3,000.
2: Oh, come on, Debbie.
0: Debbie, that is
2: the W.
0: Yeah.
2: The win. Man.
0: That is incredible. Well, congratulations. That is really fun. You know, I think about that all the time. I am so fascinated by these auctions and how cheap stuff goes for and how, like, we really don't have to pay full price for most things. Mm-hmm. I'll give you an example, and you probably see this all the time. Our toaster broke. And so I'm at this auction. I'm waiting around. This toaster, no one wants it. $5. I'll take it. And it works.
2: Yeah.
0: It's great. It's like in brand new condition. And I'm just so excited about living that way because not only is it fun to see what happens at the auction, but like you can actually use some of this stuff. And then you get the Rolex watch story, which I know is probably pretty rare. Have you thought about becoming a news story? Is that interesting to you? Or you want to stay hidden about that?
1: I've got to tell you one more thing that I just bought. I mean, stellar opportunity for me.
0: Okay, hold on. Wait. Hold that thought, Deb. I want you to hold on. We're going to get to this in a few moments. What did Debbie find? Stay right there. It's coming up next on the TJ Show.

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1: With SRN News, I'm Keith Peters in Washington. The busiest U.S. commuter rail system resumes operations as a deal is reached to end the strike.
2: The Long Island Railroad strike that made hundreds of thousands of commuters scramble for alternate transportation is over as trains once again roll on the tracks. LIRR President Rob Free says the MTA and the unions found a way to make the numbers work.
3: I can't go into details about the agreement, but there are things in there that make it more affordable, make it more palatable for the unions to agree upon, and make it easier for us to fit within our financial structure.
2: And
3: we wouldn't have accepted the deal if it would have put a burden on the taxpayers and the ridership.
2: The first LIRR strike in decades lasted 3 days. Julie Walker, New York.
1: On Wall Street, the Dow down by 322 points, the S&P lower by 49. This is SRN News.
4: 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This update brought to you by KFC. Suburban single-story office buildings are seeing rising demand as companies move away from amenity-heavy Class A spaces. Tenants are prioritizing affordability, parking, and convenience over extras like gyms and lounges, boosting smaller buildings despite high overall office vacancy rates. A suspected hantavirus case has been reported in Ontario County, New York, and is believed to have been acquired locally. Officials say there is no risk to the general public and that health authorities are continuing to investigate the case in coordination with state agencies. Rochester firefighters responded to a box truck fire on Orchard Street Sunday afternoon and found the vehicle heavily damaged by flames, including its roof sides and interior. Officials say the cause of the fire is still under investigation and no additional details have been released yet. I'm Trey Westerberg with your News Flash.

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6: Here's your 105.7 WDNY forecast. Lows level off around 59 tonight under overcast skies with a chance of thunderstorms. Cloudy skies tomorrow, chance for showers, daytime highs approaching 70. Partly cloudy tomorrow night, lows dip down to about 42. Low 60s Thursday, turning warmer Friday with highs in the upper 60s and showers possible. I'm meteorologist Derek Hite on 105.7 WDNY. Currently, it's 87 degrees.
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1: With SRN News, I'm Keith Peters in Washington. The suspects in a California mosque attack may have had a shared hatred.
2: Federal authorities say two teenagers who killed three people at a San Diego mosque met online and shared a broad hatred towards different religions and races. Hours before the attack, police were racing to find two teenagers who would ultimately be deemed responsible after the mother of one called police saying her son was suicidal and had run away. Police Chief Scott Wall credits the heroic efforts of a security guard who called in an alert even as he was engaged in a gun battle with preventing the attackers from getting any further. I'm Lisa Dwyer.
1: On Wall Street, the Dow down by 322 points. The NASDAQ dropped 220. The S&P lower by 49. 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
8: Here's your 105.7 WDNY forecast. Lows level off around 59 tonight under overcast skies with the chance of thunderstorms. Cloudy skies tomorrow, chance for showers, daytime highs approaching 70. Partly cloudy tomorrow night, lows dip down to about 42. Low 60s Thursday, turning warmer Friday with highs in the upper 60s and showers possible. I'm meteorologist Derek Height on 105.7 WDNY. Right now, 86.
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0: Let's talk real estate for a moment. If you're selling your home, you have a friend in this situation, make sure you have several light sources in one room, several sources. If there's only one, like a lamp or overhead light, when you look in that direction, your pupils are going to dilate. And then when you look at the rest of the room, it'll seem even darker in comparison. So make sure there are several sources of light, or use mirrors to bounce the light around the room. There you go.
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0: All right, my friends, so the latest science from Columbia University tells us that a common dietary nutrient could help us live up to a decade longer. It's an amino acid, and it's called taurine. The researchers discovered it slows aging in many animal species, including mice and monkeys and worms, by making their body function more like it was when they were younger. In fact, middle-aged mice that were fed taurine-heavy meals had more energy, and they also lived about 12% longer than the control group. In the human, that would be the equivalent of 7 to 8 extra years. The human body makes taurine naturally in the brain, the heart, and the reproductive organs, but those levels decline as we age. For example, 60-year-old humans have only about 1/3 of the taurine in their bloodstream as 5-year-olds. The researchers believe taurine boosts longevity by replacing dying cells more quickly, which improves our body's ability to absorb nutrients and reduces DNA damage. So let's do this. How do you improve your taurine levels? Or exercise, for one. Exercise is strongly correlated with high taurine levels. Also, eat plenty of lean meat and dairy and fish, especially some of my favorites, scallops, mussels, and clams. There you go.

0: The variety lives here.
1: It ain't a secret.
2: Huge amount of variety.
0: All day, every day.
1: Couldn't live without it.
3: Yeah. 105.7 WDNY.